bless your name today. As we invite your divinity to take place in this very place, come and envelop each one of us with the love. Let's heaven come and kiss this very place tonight. Be exalted on high as we praise and worship you.

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I need you to act like it's just you and him in the room and nobody else is there. He's been excellent. He's been good. He's been faithful.

His name was Jimmy. He wasn't very old, about 10 or 11 years since birth. But you wouldn't call life for Jimmy heaven on earth. He lived in a big town in the north part of the nation. His mom and dad had forsaken him, so he had to sell newspapers to stay off starvation. Now, mom and dad loved the nightlife, and Jimmy was too much bothered. I wonder if they'll still feel the same way when they stand before my heavenly Father. Now, down the street by an old gospel mission, Jimmy carried his papers one day. And he heard the preacher say, "Come to the altar. My Jesus will give you a new life and a better way." Jimmy's feet were cold, his eyes watering, and inside it might be safer. So Jimmy said, "I'll go in. If I see Jesus, I'll give him a paper." So he walked in and he sat down, and when the last altar call was given, Jimmy laid his paper bag on the altar and lifted his watery eyes toward heaven. And he said, "Jesus, this is Jimmy. Jesus, this is Jimmy." I guess you might say it was the only way the little feller knew how to pray. So from that day on, when Jimmy would go by the old gospel mission, he'd walk down the aisle, he'd lay his paper bag on the altar, and he'd lift his little face towards heaven. He'd say, "Jesus, this is Jimmy. Jesus, this is Jimmy." Now one day Jimmy rushed to the little gospel mission. The preacher was having a counseling session. Jimmy didn't realize that he was disturbing anyone with his unusual prayer. But the preacher came and took him by the arm and said, "Boy, can't you see that we're busy? Why do you keep interrupting us with that simple, unusual prayer? Jesus, this is Jimmy." Jimmy said, "Preacher, this is the only way I know how to pray. And I just want the Lord to know my name." But the preacher said, "That's not a good reason, son. You'll have to stop it just the same." So one more time, Jimmy was pushed aside. He left with tears in his eyes. But he said, "I can make it." He turned away, not knowing it was his last night. It was a cold day, and Jimmy slipped from the curb. A big truck hit him on the run. The preacher inside caught a glimpse of the scene. Feeling bad about what he'd done, he rushed to the boy and took him in his arms, and to the nearest hospital they fled. Doctor standing by, the preacher there too.

heard little Jimmy speak from his baby. Jesus, this is Jimmy. The doctor felt his pulse, turned to the preacher and said, his short life here on earth will soon be through. The preacher, with panic in his voice, said, my God, what can we do? All of a sudden, the room lit up with a strange and beautiful light, and seemed that someone was about to speak, but that someone was not listening. The preacher cried, if Jimmy could only be well, my God, how it would please us. It was then the voice spoke in a kind, gentle way. Jimmy, this is Jesus. Jimmy, this is Jesus. Suffer little children, and forbid them not to come unto me, for of such is the kingdom of heaven.

all of nature says there's nobody like you. So we join with them this morning.

Psalm 27 says, "The Lord is my light and my salvation. Whom will I fear? The Lord is the strength of my life. Of whom will I be afraid? When the wicked came against me to eat my flesh, my enemies and my foes, they stumbled and fell. And though an army should encamp against me, my heart will not fear. Though war should rise against me, in this will I be confident. One thing I have asked from the Lord, and that thing I will seek after, for me to dwell in the house of the Lord all the days of my life, to see the beauty of the Lord and to inquire in his temple. For in the time of trouble, he will hide me in his place.

0: We didn't come to get familiar with Jesus. 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
1: Listen, listen, listen, listen, listen. It was right around this time in a service where somebody would stand up, used to be my grandmama, and she used to say, everybody.

I want to read this scripture to us. It's out of Luke 15. Sometimes people get confused by it, but I feel like the Lord's all over it tonight. I want to read it to us.

of tax collectors and sinners are all gathering around to hear Jesus. The Pharisees and teachers of the law muttered, "This man welcomes the sinners and eats with them." The religious people are mad. Sets the stage and Jesus pipes up. He told them this parable. He says, suppose one of you has 100 sheep and loses one of them. Doesn't he leave the 99 in the open country and go after the lost sheep until he finds it? And after he finds it, he joyfully puts it on his shoulders and he goes home. He calls his friends, he calls his neighbors together and says, rejoice with me because I found my lost sheep. And I tell you that in the same way, there will be more rejoicing in heaven over one sinner who repents than over 99 righteous people who don't. Man, he's that good. I want to just read a couple thoughts, just share a little bit of the story behind the song, and then we'll sing that bridge one more time and we'll go nuts. We'll see what happens. So when I use the phrase, the reckless love of God, when we say it, we're not saying that God himself is reckless. He's not crazy. We are, however, saying that the way he loves is in many regards quite so. But what I mean is this. He's utterly unconcerned with the consequences of his actions with regard to his own safety, comfort, and well-being. His love isn't crafty or slick. It's not cunning or shrewd. In fact, all things considered, it's quite childlike. And might I even suggest sometimes downright ridiculous. His love bankrupted heaven for you, for me. His love doesn't consider himself first. It isn't selfish or self-serving. He doesn't wonder what he'll gain or lose by putting himself on the line. He simply puts himself out there on the off chance that you and I might look back at him and give him that love in return. His love leaves the 99 to find the one every time. And to many practical adults, that's a foolish concept. But what if he loses the 99 in finding the one, right? What if? Finding that one lost sheep is and will always be supremely important. His love isn't cautious. It's a love that sent his own son to die a gruesome death on a cross. There's no plan B with the love of God. He gives his heart so completely, so preposterously, that if refused, we would think it irreparably broken. Yet he gives himself away again and again and again and again, time and time again. Make no mistake, our sins do pain his heart, and 70 times 7 is a lot of times to get your heart broken. And yet he opens up and allows us back in every single time. His love saw you when you hated him, and all logic said they'll reject me. He said, no, I don't care what it costs me. I lay my life on the line as long as I get their hearts. To make it personal, his love saw me, broken down kid, with regret as deep as the ocean. My innocence and youth poured out like water. And he found me and he put me on his shoulders. And he carried me on. Because he's just that good. He's just that kind. He's a father that never gives up. So as we sing this bridge and chorus one more time, just let it break down those walls tonight. There's no shadow. There's no shadow you won't light up, mountain you won't climb up, coming after me. Yeah. There's no wall you won't kick down, lie you won't tear down, coming after me. Yeah, again. There's no shadow you won't light up, mountain you won't climb up,

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That the glory of the Lord will begin to heal us and set us free. That God is mending broken hearts in this room. That God is giving clear instruction and direction in this room. Hey.

know, the first time he came as a helpless little baby. But the next time he comes, my friend, he's going to come as King of Kings and Lord of Lords. And in that day, every eye shall see, and every knee shall bow, and every tongue shall confess that he is indeed Lord. And the marketplace in downtown Birmingham is going to be empty. No more traffic in the streets. All the builders' tools are silent. No more time to harvest wheat. Busy housewives cease their labors. In our great courtrooms, no more debate. 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

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We thank you for waking us up this morning. 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

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I spoke up, Your Honor.

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So we want to do that, to surrender the very thing we want, to give to both His hands. Like the little boy with the fish, with a couple of fish and bread, to let it do what it needs to do. So tonight, just surrender what you got to the hand of the Lord. You know, when you give it to God, and it's not enough for 5,000, what He does is He breaks it for a multitude. He breaks it for multiplication. God breaks what you have in order to multiply. You got to give it to His hands, and He got to break it, then He multiply. So tonight, what you got, maybe not enough for what where you're going, but take it

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He's my firm foundation. 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
1: Strength like no other.
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1: Reach.

We didn't have any worship songs in my little Pentecostal church. 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

0: His name was Jimmy. 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But you wouldn't call life for Jimmy heaven on earth. 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His mom and dad had forsaken him, so he had to sell newspapers to stay off starvation. Now, mom and dad loved the nightlife, and Jimmy was too much bother. I wonder if they'll still feel the same way when they stand before my heavenly Father. Now, down the street by an old gospel mission, Jimmy carried his papers one day. And he heard the preacher say, "Come to the altar. My Jesus will give you a new life and a better way." Jimmy's feet were cold, his eyes watering, and inside it might be safer. So Jimmy said, "I'll go in. If I see Jesus, I'll give him a paper." So he walked in and he sat down, and when the last altar call was given, Jimmy laid his paper bag on the altar and lifted his watery eyes toward him. And he said, "Jesus, this is Jimmy. Jesus, this is Jimmy." I guess you might say it was the only way the little feller knew how to pray. So from that day on, when Jimmy would go by the old gospel mission, he'd walk down the aisle, he'd lay his paper bag on the altar, and he'd lift his little face towards heaven. He'd say, "Jesus, this is Jimmy. Jesus, this is Jimmy." Now one day, Jimmy rushed to the little gospel mission. The preacher was having a counseling session. Jimmy didn't realize that he was disturbing anyone with his unusual prayer. But the preacher came and took him by the arm and said, "Boy, can't you see that we're busy? Why do you keep interrupting us with that simple, unusual prayer? Jesus, this is Jimmy." Jimmy said, "Preacher, this is the only way I know how to pray. And I just want the Lord to know my name." But the preacher said, "That's not a good reason, son. You'll have to stop it just the same." So one more time, Jimmy was pushed aside. He left with tears in his eyes. But he said, "I can make it." He turned away, not knowing it was his last night. It was a cold day, and Jimmy slipped from the curb. A big truck hit him on the run. The preacher inside caught a glimpse of the scene. Feeling bad about what he'd done, he rushed to the boy and took him in his arms, and to the nearest hospital they fled. Doctor standing by, the preacher there too. They heard little Jimmy speak from his bed. "Jesus, this is Jimmy." The doctor felt his pulse, turned to the preacher and said, "His short life here on earth will soon be through." The preacher, with panic in his voice, said, "My God, what can we do?" All of a sudden, the room lit up with a strange and beautiful light, and seemed that someone was about to speak, but that someone was not in sight. The preacher cried, "If Jimmy could only be well, my God, how it would please us." It was then the voice spoke in a kind, gentle way. "Jimmy, this is Jesus. Jimmy, this is Jesus. Suffer, little children, and for..."
1: come unto me, for of such is the kingdom of heaven.

0: Amen. We give God praise and thanks. Wherever you are, we honor the Lord. This is the day the Lord has made, and we will rejoice and be glad in it today. Amen. We thank the Lord for his goodness. We thank him for his love. We thank him for his grace and his mercies. For who he is to us. Amen. The scripture said that some trust in chariots and some in horses. But we remember the name of the Lord our God. We remember the name of the Lord our God. So we honor the Lord this morning for this wonderful privilege that he has given unto us to be here today. Amen. I say welcome to every one of you that is here. I trust that you have had a wonderful week. Amen. And that all is well by the grace of God. Amen. And so today you are in to be blessed by God, by the word of God today, for what is in store. Amen. Let us pray. Spirit of the living God, we give you thanks. Spirit of the living God, we give you praise. We bless your name. We magnify your name simply because you deserve it. For you are worthy of all the honor. You are worthy of all the glory. You are worthy of all the praise. There is none like you. There is none that can compare to you. There is none that is equal to you. You are the only true and living God. It is in you we move and we have all of our beings. We bless you this morning. We acknowledge who you are this morning. We say, let your will be done. We say, let your kingdom come, your power and your glory, that it be made manifest this morning, this day, in the name of Jesus. We pray that our daily bread be given in the name of Jesus for everyone that is here. Those listening via local radio, those watching on YouTube and Facebook, we pray for their daily blessings upon their life. We pray for your people that wherever they are now and whatever situation they are faced with, we pray for divine intervention. We pray for the peace of you that passeth all understanding shall keep their hearts and mind today. We pray that whatever your people are faced with, whatever people are faced with today, we pray for divine intervention. We pray that today will be meaningful, that today will be blessed. We pray that somebody will be encouraged, somebody will be edified this day. We thank you for what you're doing in this hour. We thank you for what you're doing in this season. We pray that you may continue to break through in the life of many. We pray that in the name of Jesus that you will continue to magnify yourself. Lord, let there be evidence in the life of your people. We thank you now for this hour. We give you all the glory, the honor, and the praise. Even now, we pray that you might touch somebody who is in need of touch from some sickness or ailment that they are going through. We pray for divine healing. We pray for not only healing, but that you would make them whole in the name of Jesus Christ. That one who needs deliverance, that one who have been going through demonic oppression, this morning we pray in the name of Jesus that every demonic oppression be broken from off of the life of that individual. We declare their freedom now in the name of Jesus. We declare freedom reign. We declare freedom reign in the name of Jesus. Today, this morning, we send back to sender whatever evil was sent. My God, for that one, every spell, every hex, every plot, every ploy, we send them back. Every elements of evil to intrude on the peace of the people, Lord, we cancel it in the name of Jesus. We cancel it in this hour. We cancel it in this season. We declare the peace of you now. And we say, God, have your way. In the name of Jesus the Christ, the Son of the living God. We have prayed. Amen and amen. This morning, saints, I just want to share with you what the Lord would want me to share with you today. Amen. And I am pretty sure that what I'm about to share with you in terms of the Word of God, that it is not foreign to your ears, foreign to your walk with God. But however, I need to preach in season and out of season. It is an obligation by God, whether it is palatable or not. It is my task to do so. Amen. And to ensure that as I preach to you, as I share the word of God, that I am not a castaway. Amen. Remember, the word would have come to me first before it comes to you. Amen. Bless you, Pastor Kwame. I see my mother here. The Lord bless you. All right. So I want to talk about being in church, but not in God. In church, but not in God. And this is what the Spirit of the Lord was conversating with me about. Not just yesterday, but he would have spoken to me about this before, but yesterday it just was on a deeper, closer level. So I begin to look intently, and oftentimes whenever the Spirit of the Lord speaks to me about something, I look at my life to ensure that my life is in alignment, to ensure that whatever he's talking to me about, that my life aligns with the Word of God. Amen. And if my life is not in alignment, then I bring my life in alignment with what he's saying to me. Ensure that I am there. And now preach, share that with us so that we all grow together in love, in strength, in the Word of the Lord. What it is, my brothers and sisters, to be in church but not in God. As the Spirit of the Lord showed me, that many persons, they go to church. Many persons claim to be Christian. Many persons claim to be affiliated to a church. Many seem to have close relationship with a church, but not a close relationship with God. Many goes to church because their mama go to church, their father go to church, they have relatives that goes to church, and so they were encouraged to go to church. And people go to church for different reasons. So while we go to church, meaning that gathering, because the church is the people, the church is not the building. But just for basic understanding, we go to that gathering that we call the church. And we are in church, but not in God. And ever so often, as the Spirit of the Lord is showing me as I'm talking here, that many persons, while in church, they're still not in church. Because while many persons are in church, many are on their phone. So they don't even know what the song the worship leader sung. They don't even know the scripture that was read, because they are on their phone playing a game. They are on WhatsApp. They are on Facebook, but they are in church. Are you hearing me? But not in God. To be in church and not in God, it is simply your body, your mind is in the place, the congregation, but without a relationship with God. That's what it is. Without a personal relationship with God. It is good, however, to be in church, but it is bad to be in church and not be in God. So I want to take you into, let us look at Jeremiah 29, 12 and 13. There's a few scripture here that I want us to look at. How do we get from being in church to be in God? It is by the time that we spend with God daily. It is by the time we sit with God daily. Bless you, Prophet Chantel. The word of the Lord says that in Jeremiah 29, 12 to 13, then you will call upon me and go and pray to me, and I will listen to you. By calling upon God, it creates an open door or an open channel for dialogue. It is a conversation. We are talking about being in church, but not in God. It is a conversation. So as I call, if I go at the house of my mother and knowing that she is home, and I call and I said, "Mommy, Mommy, I'm expecting in return an answer." Isn't that so, brothers and sisters? Why am I expecting an answer? I'm expecting an answer not because I'm calling. I'm expecting an answer. That's not the reason why I'm expecting an answer, because of my call. I'm expecting an answer because I know the person is there. Pay attention to what I'm saying. So I have called Mommy, Mommy. Knowing that she is there, I expect an answer. Why do I expect an answer from the person, knowing that they are there? Because they don't have to answer. Because in their mind, they might be thinking, well, why is he calling? And why is he calling so loud? Or the tone of his voice, something is wrong. Let me answer. Let me check. Let me see what it is. So the type of call, either you can draw near to God with that type of calling, or it can turn him away. Oh yes, it can happen. It can, because our approach, it's called, I think in psychology, humanistic approach. The type of humanistic approach to someone, if it is the wrong approach, it can either draw the person, well, a wrong approach most likely will draw the person away from you as opposed to close to you. So the right approach is important, because there are times when you might call and there might not be any answer because we are calling. It could be in anger. It could be we are calling in a manner and God is feeling embarrassed and feeling being insulted. And so God stay far from those calls until it is to a place of sincerity. Until it reaches the place whereby it is in repentance, there are things that he looked for that will cause him to respond or get his attention. My God, I hope I'm not too deep this morning. And so what I'm trying to get to us at is that then the word of God said, we will call and go and pray and I will listen. He didn't say first, I will answer. He said, I will listen. So God listened to what we have to say. The answer to prayer, the answer to our prayer is not us. The answer to prayer is dependent on God. However, it is based on what we say. So all of this will make sense, my brothers and sisters, because it shows that someone with a personal relationship with God would not go to church because they were forced or compelled or because they were invited, but they will go because they love God. They will go because of a personal relationship with God. And one of the biggest mistakes or one of the biggest error right now in our churches, it is that we have a lot of people that is in church. So we have a church that is full of people, but not full of God. And I know some of us are not going to like it. We have a church full of people, but not full of God. We are full with a whole lot of other things, but we are not full of God. And it is not God's intention for that to happen, my brothers and sisters. When the Lord spoke to me about this, the Lord allowed me to see the importance of having that one-on-one, that personal relationship with Him. It matters. It is important. Don't make that mistake, my brothers and sisters, to think that as long as I go to church, everything is okay. That is a lie from the pit of hell. Because sometimes the same persons that goes to church, the same person that goes to church that claim to be a believer of God, you'll be surprised of the character defect that they have. You'll be surprised that the same person that said, you know what, I'm a Christian, is the same person that is quick to give you a bad word. It's the same person that is quick and ready to abuse. It is the same person that is so touchy that there's no humility in their life. Come on, somebody. Because God is not in them. They are in church, but not in God. Are you hearing me? We are in church, but not in God. And this is where a lot of us is missing God. We are so excited about being in church. And yes, I'm excited about being in church because we're not supposed to forsake the assembling of ourselves as a man of some people is. I love to be in the house of God, to fellowship with the people. But I rather to be in God than to be in church, because being in church doesn't necessarily mean I am in God. Many of us, we are in many things other than God. We are in people's business. We are in people's situation. We are in people's mind. We are in people's thoughts, everything. But we are not in God. And so, based on what we are in, we respond to it. The Lord showed me a dimension of humility that He has been calling the church to. And believe you me, we are far away from that. And the Lord showed me, and like as I said, whenever the Lord gives me a word, I look at my life and I ensure that my life is in alignment with it. A dimension of humility the Lord has called the church to, it is that, my brothers and sisters, that we are not quick to defend ourselves, but we are quick to say, I am sorry. People that are often in church and not in God, when a situation happens, they're quick to defend the situation and not look deeper to say, you know what, maybe I said something, maybe I did something And so, for the sake of God, let me humble. And I'm going to tell you this. I said this to somebody recently, that it's a choice to humble yourself. It's a choice. It's a choice. It's a choice to humble yourself. I know where I'm getting this morning with this. There's a choice. And so we choose to humble or not. When you are in God, your response is not the same. Because you will hear God. God is sitting on you. God is leading you. God is directing you. Let me go further to ask us some question. When last has God spoken to you? What has he spoken to you about? The last time God spoke to me was just before I came on this broadcast, and what he said to me. And the last time before that was when I was lying on that chair. I hear the Spirit of the Lord give me this scripture. He said, and I went to the book, to the very passage that he led me to. And I was in awe as to what he was saying in that passage. You see, when you are in God, the Spirit of God is going to show you things. That is where the relationship is. You are in God. So you many things doesn't surprise you because you are in God. Just about a couple weeks ago, I mentioned about the work of the Holy Spirit. And that is to show us things to come. That is the job of the Holy Spirit. It is to show us things to come. It is to reveal the Father. But if we don't call upon him, if we don't seek him, if we don't have that one-on-one, we'll miss many things. So the scripture says, and you will call upon me and pray to me, and I will listen to you. And you will seek me and find me when you search for me with all your heart. There are times when God may make seeking him looks hard and difficult. I was talking to someone about this the other day, as they were telling me how beautiful it is to seek the face of God. And I said to them, I said, yes, it is beautiful to seek the face of God, but it comes a time when God appears to be like he's nowhere. And they mentioned that to me, that, you know, they thought that they have gone through that period in their life. And ever so often, God appears scarce when you pray, when you seek him, and it's as if the heaven is closed up and there's no communication, no answer. Listen to me, anybody that is very important and know how important they are, they do not always make it easy of access. Are you hearing me? Learn this. Anyone that is really important, that know who they are, that know their quality, that know their worth, doesn't always make it easy to be reached. Because they know their value, they know their worth. And because they know these things, they give you a just certain amount of access. They become scarce. And that's how God operates at times. He doesn't always make it easy. There's certain dimension of God. We have got to seek him with our whole heart. He's not the surface. So we will seek me and find me when we shall search for with all of our heart. This is a way that helps us to be in God. In the book of James, chapter 4 and verse 8, said to draw nigh. It said, draw nigh to God, and he will draw nigh to you. How do we draw nigh to God? Not just by prayer. Not just by prayer. Don't you think that it is only by prayer we draw nigh to God, or that is the only way to be in God? It is by prayer. No. There's a whole array of things that can be used to be in God. Prayer is one of them. Being in worship is another. Being in fasting. Well, once you're in fasting, you have to be in prayer. Being in meditation is another. Being in a place where people are of the same mind, where the presence of God is moving, is another way. So there are different ways where somebody can be in God. Because many of us might not be in God, we are not happy people. The people that are in God are happy people, because in the presence of God, there's fullness of joy. And at his right hand, there's pleasure forever. There's something about being in God. The anointing not only destroyed yokes, but the anointing cuts those rough edges. There are some people, they are so hard to deal with. And it doesn't matter how they try, they are so hard to deal with. Because what? They lack a lot of God. And I'm not saying this because of anything, brothers and sisters. I must share what the Lord have me. I'm called to preach in season and out of season. Whether it is palatable or not, I have to do it. And most of the time, because of for the sake of God, I just chill, I just cool out. Because you allow the Spirit to lead you. You allow the Spirit of God to guide, to direct. The Spirit of God begins to take the lead. When you are in God, God will use you like a prophet of God. Things are not going to miss you like that because you are in God. Let me just take your mind deeper. If you are in the news of your nation, if you are in the news, you're constantly in the news, then it means then you are up to date with, most likely, let me use this word, careful words, most likely you are up to date with what is happening in the land because you are in the news. You're constantly listening to the radio. You're constantly either on Facebook or in the newspaper with what is going on in your country. And so most likely you are up to date. And so because of that, now you can relate those happenings to other person. Because why? You are in the news. Excuse me. You can give the latest news because you are in it. It is the same way with God, my brothers and sisters. The people that are in God are not in church, not necessarily in church. Because you can be in God and be in church at the same time. But we are trying to differentiate this. The people that are in God can give you up-to-date news. They can give you heaven real-time agenda. And that's why it is very important not just to be in church, but to be in God. Because we need to know, God, what are you saying in this hour? What are you saying? Persons are confirming this is what was discussed in school. I don't know that, but this is what the Lord has given unto me. Lord, what are you saying in this hour? What are you saying in this season of my life? Because you are in God, you get up-to-date news, up-to-date information. And when you share it with people who is not in God, it is foreign to them. If I am in God so much and I am up to date with news, when I connect with somebody who is in God also and I share those things, it becomes a confirmation. Oh, somebody, come on. Are you hearing me? It becomes a confirmation and it is not foreign in their ears. Am I helping somebody understand? This is rich this morning. And so when they are talking, I can relate. When they are talking, we can relate. And it's iron sharpening iron. You know, last night while I was going through the word of the Lord, the Spirit of the Lord spoke to me through a song. The song came to mind, and I wrote it on my phone. The song is like this. It says that we need to get back to the basics of life. A heart that is pure and a love that is blind. A faith that is fervently grounded in Christ. The hope that endures for all times. These are the basics. We need to get back to the basics of life. This is what the word of the Lord, this is what the song says. And this is what the Lord was sharing with me through this song. You gotta draw nigh to God. A relationship with God matters in this hour. It is good to be connected to a prophet. Hear me. It is good to be connected to an apostle, but it is better to be connected to God. Hello, somebody. Are you hearing me? It is better to be connected with God. In the book of Hebrews chapter 10 and verse 22, said something. Let us draw near with a true heart in full assurance of faith. Let us draw near with a true heart in full assurance of faith. This tells us we must stay about our pursuit when it comes to God. As I mentioned earlier, that God appears scarce. Because sometimes our pursuit, we are not sincere with our pursuit. Coming to God with an honest and genuine motive, without pretense or hiding our true self. Point to God, but and maybe, and if you do this, I'm gonna do that. And God, you know, it's like there's a negotiation, and nothing is entirely wrong with negotiating, because even the word of the Lord says it was to Isaiah, come and let us reason, said the Lord. So nothing is wrong with it. But when our motive is about reasoning, when our motives is about what we can get as opposed to being that son and daughter. Watch here now. Let me say this. If I have a child, and me and my daughter always used to, I can say this openly, always used to have this little misunderstanding. I used to say, daughter, or I should say this, most of the time I could have tell when my daughter needs something. Because my daughter is so different. Because I used to feel that when my daughter needs something, that's when she get in contact with me. That's what I used to tell her. She said, no, daddy, it's not like that. I'm mentioning this because it is only when we need something from God, then we tend to get in contact with God. God, I need this. And every time we go to God, it's that I need. When last have we really gone before the Lord and we said, Lord, here is my worship. We just decide, you know what? We're going to worship. We're going to give him a worship. We're going to give him a cry. When last have we decided, listen, I'm going to go in a fast to the honor and the glory of God. This is not about what I can get
1: But this is because God deserves it. These things, my brothers, is very important. When you are in God, you know the heart of God. When you are in somebody, you know the heart of the person. We can never know God if we are not in Him, if we don't spend that time to know Him. And there are people who would prefer you be in God for them. You go to God for them. So you must be the one to pray on their behalf. And they must be eating popcorn. They must be eating a hot dog and drinking Coke and Sprite. But you are seeking God on their behalf. So you are in God for them. And you must come back and tell them what the Lord say. But they are not in God for themselves. Am I helping somebody understand? We must have that personal relationship with God, my brothers and sisters. Where even when somebody come to give you a word, it is just a confirmation. It is a confirmation. Are you hearing me? In the book of Job 1 and verse 8, the Lord said to Satan, has thou considered my servant Job?

the more we get, the more time we spend to know each other or in the presence of each other, is the more you get to know each other. I'm sorry, it tied by it right. You can hate on me today if you want. I'm only giving us the word of the Lord. I didn't make this up. It's not now the Lord was talking to me about this. But yesterday the Lord was talking to me on a greater level. And then last night, and I said, okay, this is the word for the hour. Thank you, woman of God. And the Lord said unto Satan, hast thou considered my servant Job? There is none like him in all the earth, perfect and upright, and one that feareth God and eschew evil. Hast thou considered him? How would God say this, knowing that Job don't have a relationship with him? No. Knowing that Job is not in him. Hello, somebody. So we must be very careful not to be in church alone, but to be in God. And so the problem continues, or I shouldn't say the problem continues. We see many issues whereby you have a whole bunch of person in church and not in God. And so there's a lot of confusion in the house of God, in the body of Christ, because people are not in God. People are not in God. People are not in God. God doesn't seem to intrigue many of us. God just seems to be convenient to some of us. Some people, the only time they call God's name is when something happened or when they stubbed the toe. Some people is other things. I'm being very honest and transparent. I'm being transparent this morning to us. Samuel was a man after God's own heart. In Samuel 13:14, David was a man after God's own heart, in that he committed to God ways and demonstrated fidelity to God's law. Are you hearing me? He was a man after God's own heart. When we seek the face of God, when we are into God, we know the heart of God. We become a man and a woman after God's own heart. One who concerned about the things of God. One who is not after things, but after God. One who is after his presence. One who's concerned about the souls of others. Some people, they go to church because they want to be successful. And so they go to church because they want to be successful. But after they have been successful, you're not seeing them in church. Oftentimes, Apostle Dr. Ronald Taylor would encourage parents and godparents at the time of child dedication, not just to bring the child to be offered back to God, but the child must consistently come to church. And sometimes you only see the parent and godparent at the baby's dedication, but after that you're not seeing them. The next thing you hear, the child grow up, become a bad man and some bad woman, involving gang and violence and these things. They never stayed with God.

told Timothy, neglect not the gift that is within thee. What does that mean or signify? There was something that was deposited within him. Don't neglect it. There's a seed that is in you and I that must be developed. And it will only

be developed with our one-on-one with God, with our rapport with God. With our rapport with God. Sometimes you wonder why this man of God know God so much than this man of God. It is the time that we spend. God, I want to know you. God, I want to know your heart. Many of us, hear this. Thank you, Spirit of God. Many of us that are in church don't even know the voice of God. Don't even know when God is speaking. Many of us have been going to church for years. You could be Baptist. You could be Presbyterian. You could be Methodist. You could be whatever church you go to. You could be in church for years, Anglican and Presbyterian. You could be in church for years, but you still can't discern and know when God is speaking. Come on, somebody. It happens. We are questioning whether it's God. My God, the word of the Lord is sure and clear, my brothers and sisters. In the book of Genesis chapter 5 and 24, it says that Enoch walked with God, then he was no more because God took him. His walk with God indicated a habitual, ongoing, and close to God. It is out of a relationship with God that we do what we do. It is out of a relationship, a sincere relationship. Enoch walked with God. Enoch walked with God. You know what that means? Think about that for a while. Enoch walked with God. Then he was translated. He was no more. If I said my son walk with me, it means he's alongside me. It means he is, we're like hand in hand. Wherever I go, he goes. He's walking with me. We are walking together, hand in hand. I was talking to a friend of mine just a week or so ago. They were telling me how they admired how I have grown. You know, and there was a few things. I said, I just feel so far. I'm trying to tell you something. I said to the poor, and that is the truth. I just feel so far and so lost sometimes in God. You know why? Because if you ever think that you have arrived, that's what pride needs. We should always be at a place where we need more and more and more of him every day. Like a sponge ready to cup whatever is around it. Am I helping somebody? And that's the reason why you wouldn't find me where they say every pan knock your dear. Not me. Not every pan knock, I would not be there. You would not find me. I am not going, I'm sorry. It must be the leading of God. Other than I'm supporting, but it must be the leading of God and God's presence is going to be there. It's like Moses was saying, if your presence is only if your presence go, then you will go. It's important. When you are in God, you follow the cloud and not the crowd. Look carefully around you.
and see how much of deliberation is happening and how much of God's presence are being felt. When people are in church and not in God, we go to church one way and leave the same way. I'm closing with this. When people are in church and not in God, we go to church one way and we leave the same way. Even if you speak in tongues, hello, somebody. Even if we speak in tongues, go to church one way and leave the same way. So you're just there. You put on your clothes, you look nice, you just go to church, you sit down. Some of you go to church, you don't even sing the song. And I'm saying just as it's supposed to, because I've seen it. Some of us don't even walk with an offering, sit down on the people's church seat on the bench. Enjoy the AC. Use the people toilet paper. Not even a benefit to the ministry. You don't have to like me today. But as soon as you have a problem, you run to the church for help. And never support anything. But if you go to the church now and then have no AC and the place up, you're going to complain to the place up. That's when you are in church. When you're in God, you see things differently. Are you here? I'd rather to be in God first, then be in church secondly. I'm not going to tell you be in church and not in God. That's a big error. Because we can't see the assembling of ourselves together. We have to be in church. But don't make that mistake, brothers and sisters, going forward, thinking that as long as I go to church one Sunday in the month, that is important. What about prayer meeting? What about Bible study? But the problem is that people are not doing it home. So even when we go to church, they don't even know. Some of you, you're in church for so long, you don't even know how to pray and pray effective. You cannot even fast for half a day. I ain't showing word, I'm telling you the truth. Can't even fast for half a day. Because that's when you're not in God.

0: have to take stock of this word, my brothers and sisters. I have to take stock myself of this. But this is what the Lord has given unto me for this hour. And so I must share this with us by the grace of God. Amen. I must share this by the grace of God. I am one man of God that is not going to be caught up in nothing that is not of God. I would not. I'm sorry. I would not. I know in my heart I'm true and sincere to him. And that is what matters. That is what is important. And so I want to encourage every one of you, wherever you are, what matters in this hour, what matters in this season, it is being in God. That is what matters first. The church, the gathering helps you also to be in God. So don't be mistaken. It helps us to be in God. But even when we go to church and when we have learned some things from the man or woman of God, we must come back now and apply it to our life so that our walk with God can be meaningful. Our walk with God can be productive. Amen. I trust that our life, we have been blessed by the word of the Lord today, that the Lord has given me for you today. It is important to share the mind of God, and this is the word for the hour. This is the word that the Lord has given on me for us today. I pray and trust that you have been blessed by the word of the Lord. Amen. It is important to stay with God. It is important to stay with God. It is important to stay with God. It is important to stay with God. It is important. You know, whenever they're going to have an earthquake, I'm usually not surprised, because I can recall a couple weeks ago when we had that earthquake. I wasn't home. I was talking to my wife, and I knew that something was up. I couldn't pinpoint at the time that an earthquake would occur the next day, but the Friday night, I was out working, and the wind was very heavy and blowing uncontrollably. And I, now looking back, understand that was God trying to get my attention, because I was talking to my wife and I was telling her how heavy and strong the wind is. I've never seen it like that at the area in which I was. And it is only, I didn't hear God said earthquake. I didn't hear that. Maybe God said, I can't recall it. I heard it. But then the very next day, this Saturday, there was an earthquake. So even if sometimes you may not know exactly what is going to happen, you have a spiritual inclination that something is up. There's a weakness in your spirit that something is up. And that is what needs to happen in the realm of the spirit. You may not know everything that is going to happen, but you know something is going to happen. It is as if you have been praying and believing God for something, and you don't know exactly which one of the breakthroughs is going to manifest, but you know that a breakthrough is around the corner. the way you feel, the way things have shifted, you know that your breakthrough is around the corner. Are you hearing me, brothers and sisters? And that's why the word of the Lord says the sons of Hezekiah understand season and time. Are you hearing me? The sons of Hezekiah understand season and time. I pray today that God help us to understand the season and the time that we are living in. That we will not look to the east, we will not look to the west, we will not look to the north, we will not look to the south. But we will look unto him from whence cometh our help. Our help cometh from him who made the heaven and the earth. My brothers and sisters, I pray the blessings of God upon our life today, upon your life today. I pray that God continue to protect and preserve your life for good in the name of Jesus. Whatever you have been praying and believing God for, I pray that it will be given to you. Amen. The Lord bless you and keep you. The Lord cause his face to shine upon you. The Lord lift up his countenance upon you. The Lord cause you to shine and prosper. I got to go right now. I have a session that I have to do with some people in Pakistan. So now, have yourself a wonderful day. This morning at 9:15. We gather for our monthly engagement. Amen. So this morning is spark. Amen. So bless you, bless you. Have yourself a wonderful day. This is my time to say peace. Shalom. I am out.
1: It's so sweet. Sugar City 90.3.

If nobody ever remembers anything about Marlon Sapp, I don't want to be known for my talent. I don't want to be known for my ability. I don't want to be known for Grammy, Dove, Stellar nominations. But when somebody looks at me, I want them to say, there goes a man

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0: death and life are in the power of the tongue. 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In fact, just look at three people around you. Tell them, be blessed. Be blessed. Be blessed.
1: Bishop, I was on an airplane on my way to see you. And the Lord began to speak to me and said, write these words as encouragement to the saints around the world.

Somebody tonight, all of the hurt and the pain that you've gone through, God's got an answer for you tonight.

0: Bishop, riding on that airplane that day,
1: my.
0: I thought about everything you'd been through.
1: Yes.
0: And everything the people of New Orleans have been through.
1: Oh, we've been through a lot.
0: And I started thinking, what is the solution?
2: I pray for you.
0: And God said, tell him to pray.
1: That's
2: you
1: it.
2: Pray for me.
0: And watch him change
1: watch
0: things.
1: God.

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Because I'm going to be praying for you. What's God? 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Just look at somebody, tell them, I'll pray for you. You pray for me. What's getting ready to happen?

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Yeah, you hear me? Anytime you want to get some soul, urban gospel, seen DJ Proclaimer, Junior Tocassessor, seen Soul Cure, the only cure for the nation, seen? Okay!

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Open your mouth right now and give him what you're owing. Give him what you owe him. Give him what you owe him, church. Yeah. Come on. Praise is what I do.

Blessed, blessed, blessed Sunday afternoon. It is good to be on the land of the living another day, to give God thanks and to give Him praise. Welcome to Justified Praise and Worship, where praise is what we do, no matter what we are going through, because we know the God on the mountains is still God in the valleys, and the God of the good time is still God of the bad time. So no matter what situation we find ourselves in, we will give God thanks and we will give Him praise. Amen. Praise is what we do, because we owe it all to our God. And we serve a God who can turn any situation around. Whatever the enemy meant for evil, God has and will turn it around for good. And that is why we can praise even before we see the results. So blessed, blessed afternoon. Whether you are here in the Federation or overseas, thank you so much for being a part of Justified Praise and Worship here on Sugar City 90.3 FM, the heartbeat of the Caribbean. And we give God thanks and we give Him praise. I'm your host until 5, Sister Sandra. At 5, Brother Dwight Berridge will be in with the Sunday upliftment. And you are in good hands, so don't go anywhere. You're in good hands. Somebody sing the praise. So wherever you are, open your mouth and bless the Lord. Open your mouth and give Him thanks and give Him praise for allowing you to see another day. You're on the land of the living. Thanking Him for His goodness. Thanking Him for His faithfulness. His loving kindness towards you. Open your mouth and bless the Lord. Father, this afternoon we thank you and we praise you. We lift you up, we magnify you, and we exalt you, Lord of lords and King of kings. Father, you are our helper. You are our shield. You are our redeemer, our all in all. And so this afternoon, we give you highest praise. We thank you, God, from the rising of the sun unto the going down of the same. Your name, Lord, is worthy to be praised. And even now, I bring the listeners before you, Lord. Father, you know the uprising and the down sitting. You know the hurt. You know the pain. You know the things that they are going through right now, Father. And I place them into your hand and into your care. Because I know whatever we commit unto you, it is well done. And so, Father, this afternoon, I thank you for the listeners. Bless them, Lord. Those who are going through a difficult time, Father, bring comfort. Those who are sick, bring healing to them, Lord, in the mighty name of Jesus. Father, those who are, you know, going through mental illness, Father, I know that you are the God who is in charge of the mind. And so, Father, I pray, O God, that you will give them a sound mind, Father, that you have promised in your word. You have not given them a spirit of fear, but of power, of love, and of a sound mind. Father, I give you praise. I give you glory. And I say to have your way, Lord. Thank you once again for hearing and answering our prayers. In Jesus' precious name, amen and amen.

Amen. You are my everything. Lord, you are my everything. And with that said, we're going to turn to Psalm chapter 16. Psalms chapter 16. Lord, you are my everything. Father, we thank you for your word, which is a lamp unto our feet and a light unto our pathway. We thank you that the entrance of your word bringeth light. And even now, as we are about to read your word and hear your word, we pray, O God, that your word will do, you know, a mighty work inside of us, renewing and transforming and, you know, just releasing, setting us free, Lord, in the mighty name of Jesus. Father, we thank you and we praise you. In Jesus' name, amen and amen. Psalm 16, here beginning the reading. My God, keep me safe. I go to you for safety. I say to the Lord, you are my Lord. Without you, I don't have anything that is good. I say about God's people who live in our land, they are the noble ones. I take great delight in them. Those who run after other gods will suffer more and more. I will not pour out offerings of blood to those gods. My lips will not speak their names. And listen to verse 5 of Psalm 16. Lord, you alone are my everything. Some versions say, Lord, you alone

everything that I need. Isn't that beautiful? Lord, you alone are everything that I need. You make my life secure. I am very pleased with what you have given me. I am very happy with what I have received from you. I will praise the Lord. He gives me good advice. Even at night, my heart teaches me. I keep my eyes always on the Lord. He is at my right hand. So I will always be secure. Amen and amen. Verse 9. So my heart is glad. Joy is on my tongue. My body also will be secure. You will not leave me in the place of the dead. You will not let your faithful one rot away. And verse 11, the final verse of Psalm 16. You always show me the path of life. You will fill me with joy when I am with you. You will make me happy forever at your right hand. You will make me happy forever at your right hand. This is the word of God. And we say thanks be to God. You have to go and read it. Read Psalm 16. It is a powerful psalm. Just telling God, God, you are my everything. You are my everything. Verse 5. Lord, you alone are everything that I need. You make my life secure. I am very pleased, Lord, with what you have given me. I am very happy with what I have received from you. Can you say that this day, the 7th day of June 2026? Say to God that, God, I am happy with what I have received from you. And I am very pleased with what you have given me. Lord, I am happy and I am pleased. Wow. You see why David was a man after God's own heart? He says, I will praise you, Lord, because you give me good advice. And so many are turning to Facebook and different things for advice. Turn to God. The psalmist David said, he gives me good advice. And those in authority, I pray that they will do the same. I know they have advisors, but there's no one who can give good advice like the Lord.

0: and verse 11. You always show me the path of life. You will fill me with joy when I am with you.
1: You never disappoint.
0: You will make me happy forever at your right hand.
1: You will never ever disappoint me.
0: Never ever.

Awful song indeed. That is by D. Stanley Brothers, two young men. Yeah. So it's D.E. Stanley Brothers. Just in case you want to hear that song again. Later on we'll play another one by them. Another one by the D. Stanley Brothers. And so I'm encouraging you to read Psalm 16 and you know, highlight them and say, don't just let be like the words of David to the Lord, but let them be your words, my words, saying, God, I am very pleased with what you have given me. I am content, Lord. I am content and I'm happy with what I've received from you. Thank you, Lord, and I will praise you because you always give me good advice. What a mighty God we serve. What a mighty God we serve. It is now 23 minutes past 3 here in studio. We are going until 5, saying a blessed, blessed afternoon to you, whether you are listening via the FM band or the internet. I want to say a blessed afternoon to Melva Cathy, Reverend Melva Cathy, daughter of the soil, Dr. Bishop Wayne Graham. Good afternoon to Adoration Radio in New York and Central 96.3 in Jamaica. Good afternoon to you wherever you are listening. Blessed, blessed afternoon. So I give God thanks, as usual, every Sunday. For all the listeners, whether I know your name or not, I give God thanks for you, because there are many, many choices in radio. But the fact that you are here with me says a lot. Says a lot. And so I want to give God thanks for each and every one of you. Thank you for another Sunday. I know from last Sunday to this Sunday, a lot has happened. A lot. I mean, all around the world. That is why we have to, you know, live every day like it is our last and like Christ will return today, because we don't know. And I pray for those who are still believing the lie of the enemy, saying that they have time when it comes to their soul salvation. I pray that today will be the day where you surrender all and ask Jesus to come into you, to your life, into your heart, to take full control so that you can say to him, Lord, you are my everything. You are my everything. Today is the day. Now is the accepted time. Believe on the Lord Jesus and you shall be saved. Confess with your mouth. Ask him to clean you up. Only Jesus' blood, you know. No amount of shower, not even if you go in the river every day and things like that, no. Only the precious blood of Jesus Christ can cleanse us from our sin problem. Nothing else. No amount of giving or no big house or big bank account. It is only the blood of Jesus. And I pray that today that you will accept him. He's knocking. He's knocking. He said, behold, I stand at the door and knock. If anyone, and anyone means anyone, if anyone hears my voice and open the door, I will come in and dine with them and they with me. He's knocking on your heart door. Open and let him in. It will be the best decision. The best. Oh yes, the best.

life. So giving God thanks for all the listeners to Justified Praise and Worship. Today, the 7th day of June 2026. Giving God thanks for you, Mother there in St. Thomas. Hope you're having a wonderful day. Lady Benjamin and all the other listeners in St. Thomas, Auntie Pam, Shani and Denisha. Giving God thanks for you. Mr. Hingston there in St. Croix. Lady Jackson in Antigua. Thanks for all. Auntie Mavis there in Anguilla. Sister Lorna there in Tortola. Thanks for all. Sister Jane and family there in Mount Strat. Beverly Chapman and Brother Godwin Brown and Hesketh Tyrrell there in Nevis. Giving God thanks for all of you. I would be. Choices have their consequences. Giving God thanks for Kimbala there in Washington. Oh, yeah. Lady Irene. Giving God thanks for Adoration Radio. Oh. And for Central 96.3. Can you hear me? I'm just giving God thanks. Yeah. Sunny Nolan up there in Bold Rock and Yvette. The Harris, the Knights. Lady Boncampo and family. Thanks. Mr. and Mrs. Maynard. And all the listeners in the Boardwalk area. So from there, we're going to Connery and giving God thanks for Miss Mildred, Sister Verna and family. And all the listeners in Connery. Giving God thanks for Mollerin and Brother Eric there in Keon. Mr. and Mrs. Hall there in Lodge. Thanks for all. Giving thanks for all. I'm just giving thanks for all. You know, you can't say Mr. and Mrs. Hall without saying good afternoon to Mother Penny. Not that she's in Lodge. You can't. But that is how it is. You gotta keep moving. He will guide you through. Giving God thanks for Nigel Williams.

Mr. Waldwin and all the listeners in Tabernacle. So from there, we are going up to St. Peter's and we are giving God thanks for Sister Dolly and family, Christine Clark and family, Brother Clement and family, Cousin Valerie and family.

0: 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Giving God thanks for New Wood, Janice Brown.
1: Lord, oh Lord, can you hear?
0: And family and all the others. Giving God thanks for Shadwell, Wando and Candy, Jacint, Karen Hanley, Sister Indy and Sister and Doreen. Giving God thanks for the Hanley family, Fetty and his lovely wife. Giving God thanks for all the listeners in Shadwell. And so from Shadwell, we're going to Buckley's Extension, giving God thanks for Angelica, Lewis and family. My sister Tammy and family. Nadia and Nick and Peaches. The family of Verna, Sister Verna, gone but not forgotten. I'm just giving God thanks for all the listeners. Saying good afternoon to Buckley's. Good afternoon, Sonia Morton. Giving God thanks for you, my brother Winter, Lady Barlow, Brother Adolf, Lady Russell. Giving God thanks for all of you, Steve, and those by Steba Sharp, Akima. Lady Vivian, Lady Etty,
1: oh,
0: still standing and still going strong.
1: Can you hear me?
0: Saying good afternoon to Mosi.
1: Thanks.
0: Thanks for all that you are doing.
1: For all that you have done. I'm just giving thanks.
0: I'm just giving God thanks for Buckley's site. And Lime Key, Lady Maisie, Lady Lulu, my sister Avril, and the rest of the family. Uncle Donald, yeah. Uncle Donald, yes, they're in Buckley's. Uncle Donald. Uncle Robert. Almost say Uncle Lala. Andy and Tash and Janelle.
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1: Thanks to you.
0: Jasmine Maynard and family.
1: Lord, oh Lord.
0: My good friend Yvette. Maisie, tell Yvette I say hello.
1: Oh.
0: I'm just giving God thanks for each and every one of you. Thank you so much for being a part of Justified Praise and Worship. Sister Mary and family, her daughter Alexia. Giving God thanks for Mac Knight. Good afternoon, Miss G. And Reggie and Chinny and Sonia and my big friend. All the listeners in the Mac Knight area. Giving God thanks for College Street, Lady Anne and family. Ajani Bridgewater, Lady Betty.
1: Westbourne
0: God, Sister Bev and

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Giving God thanks for Elvis there in Freeman's Village. Cynic DeCosta up there in Taylor's. Miss Buchanan. And family Tasha and Jason. Giving God thanks for Taylor's, Lady Amo.

Asha, Gladys, better known as Dolly. Okay. I'm just giving God thanks for all. As if you did not hear your name, you're included in the all. My Sugar City 90.3 FM family. My Washi, my Barclays, Cricket Team family. Beacon of Hope. Giving God thanks and praise. Jackie Heat and family. Giving God thanks for you. Joycey Machu Martin.

0: It is now 3:44. That's 16 minutes to 4 here in studio at Sugar City 90.3 FM. I don't know if you are like me, but I like to listen to news, like, especially in the Caribbean and sometimes all over, but more so in the Caribbean. So I subscribe to some of the news channels, like St. Lucia, when I see the murder rates, like the total of in St. Lucia and then St. Vincent, and you're like, wow, we know something is happening. And we know who is behind all of this. It is the enemy. Yeah, not that people are not to blame, but you see, sometimes we forget that the same way that God uses us, those who are called by Him, those who accept His Son as our Savior, He uses us in mighty ways. Sometimes I don't even know what you are going through, but I'll hear, play this song or use this verse, and then you might message me and say, oh, you know, that word was such an encouragement and things like that. That is God using me to bring comfort to you, or whatever it is, whatever it is. And the same way, the enemy, he used people too, not for good, but more so for evil. He's the father of lies. And so, even though the person who did it, who might kill this person or bring harm to them, in our church we have this saying that the thing behind the thing, or the one behind that person, there's always that force behind, whether it's God or Satan. And sometimes the two of them are right there. You know, when you watch cartoon, there's a angel in white and then the devil with the little red thing saying, don't do it. And one saying, do it. Don't do it. But then in the end, the choice is yours. But most people who don't know the Lord and don't know His word and don't know His voice, that is so important right now. That is so important that you know the voice of God. And the only way you can know His voice is by being His friend, accepting Him. He says, the song said, I am a friend of God. He said, no longer I call you. Last week we did that. I think it's on, on radio, on Spiritual Connection. I no longer call you servants. I call you friend. And I know you know your best friend's voice. Even if you are inside and they're calling, you can tell others, my friend calling me, Yvette is calling me, or Anna is calling me. You know their voice. You know your children's voice. Even if you're in a crowd and somebody say, mommy, you could get 10 mothers there, you know that's your child. And that is what God wants us to do. He says, my sheep, He is my voice. That those who belong to Him, they know His voice. My sheep hears my voice and they know it and obey it. Yep. And so we have to know the voice of God. Because remember, the enemy, he parades himself like angel of light. But he's not. And so if you don't know the voice of God, and the enemy, he comes so close to the real thing. You take, for instance, back then, I don't think it's so popular now, like in December time, counterfeit US dollars. It used to be a big thing back then, especially to the little old lady selling a little tray and all of these things. Because if you get them 20 US, say it's 53, and you buy something for 3 and they give you back the 50, they are losing. And so that was like that. But nobody who makes counterfeit make it so evident that you can just watch it and say it's fake. You realize everything in the natural is like the spiritual. They can bring that counterfeit money so close to the real thing that you don't even know it. You don't know they're not going to just come and put it, like, say, the weird thing green, and going to put the fake one purple. No, because you're going to spot it from far. And it's the same thing with the enemy. He's not going to come like the enemy. He's going to come close to God. And if you don't know the voice of God, you're going to fall for his voice. And you're going to think that it's God when it's not. He says, my sheep. And it's John chapter 10. You can look it up later or even now. John chapter 10. I mean, lately, this verse been coming to me over and over. 27 and 28, John chapter 10. My sheep hear my voice, and I know them, and they follow me. So, you have to know the voice of God. And how do you know that? By spending time with him. The more time you spend, at first you didn't know your best friend's voice. You know, you went to a new school and you on your class and your people are there. You move, your parents, you relocate or your parents and you don't know. No one there. But after talking to them, then you know their voice. And so you have to spend time with the Lord. We are living in some serious times. I mean, when we look at Guyana, just on the weekend, well, yeah, I think it's Thursday, Friday, the seven-year-old, I think they said they went to rob, and they just slashed his throat at seven. His grandmother was home. She's bedridden, and they beat her up. She's hospitalized. So you can only imagine. I mean, a seven-year-old. And then today, this morning, in Trinidad? Yeah, the 12-year-old. She went missing yesterday. And by today, her body was found semi-nude. And her grandfather put her in a car to take her home. Maybe it's an Uber, you never know, because I don't know. Seems like you don't know the person. Maybe Uber or taxi to take her to her home. And they have this surveillance footage when the person passed her road and they found her dead like the next street down, something like that, this morning. 12. 7. I mean, you could just watch a 12-year-old beat her up because there's like, they say, some kind of a force to her face. So we are living in some serious times. Some serious times. Evil is all around. And so we have to know what is happening. Know and know the enemy afar off. Know him. When you see him, you say, that's the enemy. Right there. Mm-hmm. Right there. You remember John the Baptist? As soon as he saw Jesus walking to him, he said, yeah, behold, the Lamb of God. So we are to know the enemy. Because many times as believers, we think that we only have to know God, but we have to know. You have to know your enemy. You have to know. Ask boxing. Those who do like boxing back then, when boxing was everything. You think they don't stay home and look at the person they're about to fight? Okay, he'd like to go on the left. He'd like to go on the right. And you study. They study their opponent. They study them. Same thing with cricket matches. You think that a team, Sri Lanka, in studying to say, okay, when was Chris Gayle and Brian Lara, okay, they liked it on the off stump and they like it on the leg side. They can't play straight, so ball him straight. That is how you know. And you said, you ain't going to just give them the thing that they like. You're going to, yeah, you study. You study one another, football. Oh, he can't kick on his left and on this one. So get him on this side. That is how. And the enemy, it's the same thing. He parades himself like an angel of light, but he's not. And the only way we can know that is him is when we stay close to God. And God will show us. Let us know the voice of God. Let us know the voice of God, because he's going to come to all, save or unsave. He's going to come. So you can't just say, oh, it's those who have not yet accepted the Lord. Satan is not going to fight against Satan. He's coming after us. He's coming after us to get us distracted and to to get us this courage, this traction. Don't give up. Don't give up. Don't give up. So I'm going to play this one for us. Michael Jackson, Heal the World. Definitely. Our world needs healing. And it starts with us. I can't forget that those who are called, if my people who are called by my name, yeah, we'll humble. It starts with being humble. Let's humble ourselves. Let us turn from our wicked ways. And it's not those who are just killing and all of them. The Lord is saying wicked. Anything that we do, and anything that we do that is not of God, God sees it as being wicked. Oh yes. Oh yes.
1: Think about the generations and to say we want to make it a better place for our children and our children's children so that they know it's a better world for them. Think if they can make it a better place.

0: We need a miracle. Yes, we need a miracle, Lord. Come quick, Lord. Come quick and heal and save. I'm going to say good afternoon to all the listeners. I'm going to take this one. Short clip, powerful indeed.
1: Even when I prayed for them, even when I showed love, even when I stayed silent, they still fought me. But today, you fight for me. Arise, oh Lord, do not be silent. Wake up for my case. Stand up in the courts of heaven. Let heaven respond to my cry. Let divine judgment be released. Declare.

0: my refuge. 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When I was attacked, you covered me. And now, you are lifting me. Let my enemies witness my elevation.
1: Amen, amen. Amen. 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

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Come and manifest yourself. Saying good afternoon to Adoration Radio. Yep, Adoration Gospel. Yep. Make sure calling is right, Lady Cathy. It's Adoration Gospel FM there in New York and Central 96.3 FM there in Jamaica. Saying good afternoon to Queen Reverend Melva Cathy and Bishop Dr. Wayne Graham and all the listeners in New York and Jamaica through the link up. Thank God for technology. Thank God. Thank you for being here another Sunday for unjustified praise and worship. We are happy to have you. I pray that you are having a wonderful day, giving God thanks and giving Him praise. We're going to take another one from Jimmy DeSamis. And this one is Mighty Man of War. Yeah. Our Lord is mighty in battle. At 4:30, Reverend Melva Cathy will bring a short word for us. Short but powerful indeed.

Calling Yahweh. It is 4:23, coming up at 4:30. We have Reverend Melva Cati to bring the word for us. You know, Yahweh, come and do what only you can do. Yeah, only our God. The God who is a consuming fire. Yeah, come and do what only you can do. And we have to, when we ask and we call, we have to believe that he will come. You know, don't be like Martha and you know, Mary, the sisters of Lazarus, and say, Lord, if you have only been here. Jesus said, don't worry. I got this. Even when he's 4 days late, maybe 4 years for some of you, 4 months, he's still on time. Just remember that.

Jesus will rule my burdens away. If to him I pray and believe. Because remember, he said, if you believe, you will receive. He says, if you are double-minded, you will not receive. And he will roll that burdens away, or that or those burdens away, and call forth your name, and you will come out with strength, renewed life like Lazarus. Just like how the stone was rolled away, and Jesus called forth Lazarus. Go!

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0: Okay, so I was just in time. It's 4:29. Let's bring this one down. Go to the phone line and say a blessed, blessed afternoon to Reverend Melva Cathy. Blessed afternoon to you. And how are you doing, Reverend Cathy?
1: I'm doing well, giving God thanks for this beautiful and wonderful Sunday here in the state of Maryland. And I know that you all are having good weather.
0: Oh, yes.
1: And I'm having good weather here. So, you know, we just got to give him thanks. And I'm happy that I am alive so that I can worship him. Yeah. Amen.
0: Amen.
1: Some people didn't make it this morning, but we are in the land of the living.
0: Amen to that. Amen. So go right ahead and shoot. We are waiting and anticipating.
1: I know that Saint Kitts is excited, and so am I. Hallelujah to Jesus. Glory, glory to God, glory to God. We give God thanks again for this wonderful evening, this wonderful day, this wonderful night. I am happy to be in the land of the living, and I'm happy to be here just to share with you what the Lord has placed on my heart. I know that last week he gave me forgiveness. Amen?
0: Yes.
1: And amen. So this week, Radio Land, he gave me release. Glory to God. Hallelujah to Jesus. Amen. So at this time, I would like to say a blessed and anointed Sunday to our precious radio family in Radio Land. This is the day that the Lord has made, and this servant of God by the name of Reverend Melva Cathy has come to rejoice and be glad in it. Mm-hmm. I bring kingdom greetings all the way from Maryland to all my precious listeners by the way of Sugar City 90.3 FM radio, Adoration Gospel FM New York, and Central 96.3 FM, the friendly voice of Jamaica. 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Hallelujah.
0: Amen.
1: To Jesus.
0: Amen. Hallelujah.
1: I also take this opportunity to greet Mr. Sly, the CEO of Sugar City 90.3 FM. Yes. 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Brother Dwight Berridge, special greeting to Miss Dolly in Boyd's Village, Pastor Glaston Harris, and Queen Pudencia Edwards, and all of those laboring faithfully for the advancements of God's kingdom. To every listener under the sound of my voice, I greet you in the mighty, matchless, and victorious name of Jesus Christ. This evening, I want to leave a short word of exhortation in your spirit on the subject release. The word spelled R-E-L-E-A-S-E, release, glory to God. Radio listeners, there are some things God cannot place in your hands until you release what you have been holding on to. Sometimes we hold on to past pain, past disappointment, past failures, broken relationships, bitterness, fear, regret. But I come to tell you today, the word of God declare in Isaiah 43:18-19, remember ye not the former things, neither consider the things of old. Behold, I will do a new thing. Hallelujah to Jesus. Mm-hmm. If God is going to do a new thing in your life, you must be willing to release the old thing. You cannot receive with closed hands. You must release it to God. Look at Hannah in the Bible. Carried the pain of barrenness for years, years. But when she released her burden before the Lord and surrendered Samuel back to God, the Lord opened her womb and blessed her abundantly. Come on, somebody. Glory to God. It said in 1 Samuel 1:27-28, for this child I prayed, therefore also I have lent him to the Lord. Her release make room for her increase. Come on, somebody, listen to me today. Look at Joshua. Glory to God. Look at Joshua. Hallelujah to Jesus. Look at Joseph. Glory to God. He had very reason, every reason to hold on to bitterness after his brother betrayed him and sold him in slavery. But Sister Sandra, guess what? Joseph released, he released the hurt. And because he released it, God elevated him. Come on, somebody, from the pit to the palace. Who am I speaking to today? You can go from the pit to the palace. Glory to God. In the book of Genesis 50:20, it said, but as for you, he though evil against me, but God meant it unto you. He said he released, unlocked his purpose. Come on, somebody, and think it. He said, listen to me attentively, radio family. God is saying, release the old garments so I can clothe you with new things. Release the old comments representing past desperation, past disappointment, failure, fear, offense, or season that have expired. It's time to take those old garments on and put on or step in to your new garment. Yeah. God cannot, Pastor Harris, he cannot pour new wine into old wineskin. Nor can he dress you in your new season while you're still holding. You're holding on to the old one. Release it today in the name of Jesus and walk into victory. Glory to God. Look at Bartimaeus in Mark 10:50. When Jesus called him, the Bible said he cast, come on somebody, he cast away his garment and came to Jesus. Oh, Jesus. Hallelujah to Jesus. Mm-hmm. That garment represents his own identity as a blind beggar. Come on, somebody. Mm-hmm. Before he received his miracle, he had to what? Release, Sister Sandra. Mm-hmm. He had to release what identified him with his condition. Radio family, some of us are still holding on. Comments, God has called us to release. He said, release the offense. Release the bitterness. Release the fear thinking. Release the guilt. Release what hurt you. Release what hinder you. Oh, glory to God. The Apostle Paul said in Philippians 3:13, he said to us, forgetting those things which are behind and reach. He wanted to reach him forth into those things which are before. Oh, glory to God. Come on, people of thinking. You cannot reach forward while clinging to what is behind. Release is necessary for evaluation. Release is necessary for healing. Release is necessary for breakthrough. Glory to God. Glory. Glory to God. When you release it, God can renew it. Come on, somebody. When you release it, God can restore it. Come on, somebody. When you release it, God can replace it with something greater. Jesus. Hallelujah to Jesus. Today,
0: yes,
1: I challenge you, think it, and the global diaspora that is listening to me under the sound of my voice on this first Sunday of June 2026, I challenge you today, late at the altar, put it in God's hands, trust him with what you cannot control. Come on, somebody, because your release, it's connect to your next level. What God has for you is too great for you to remain bound by what has released. Release it. Glory to God. And let God move as we prepare, oh God, to leave today. I encourage you to release burden, release worries, release disappointment, and every chain that tried to hold you captive. I ask in the name of Jesus, release those old garments. Come out of those old clothes and put on your new garment. Release fear, release doubt. doubt, release rejection and heaviness, and allow God to clothe you with a fresh garment of praise, a fresh garment of strength, a fresh garment of victory and purpose. Oh, come on, somebody. Remember the chains that was bound you to not have the final say. God does. The same God who delivered Paul and Silas from prison, who walked in the Hebrews boy in the fiery fires, and who raised Jesus from the grave, is the same God who is working today, right now, in this hour, on your behalf.
0: Yes.
1: Glory to God. The song that I leave with you today. There is power, power in the name of Jesus to break every chain. He didn't say some, every chain. Not some chain, but every chain. Every chain of sickness today. Every chain of fear today. Every chain of lack today. Every chain of discouragement today. Every chain of bondage must bow. It must bow in the name of Jesus Christ. It must bow. Thank you. It must bow. I said it must bow in the name of Jesus Christ. So walk in your freedom. Walk in your victory. Walk in your healing. Walk in your breakthrough. Walk. I said walk. Walk in the authority that God has given you. Leave this place this evening knowing that God has already gone before you. And every chain is broken by his power. Until we meet again, continue to trust God. Stand on his word and declare his promises over your life. May the Lord bless you and keep you, strengthen you and surround you with his favor. Go in peace, go forth in power, and go forth in victory, knowing that every chain is broken in the mighty, powerful name of Jesus.
0: Amen.
1: I love you all, SKB, with pure, pure kingdom love. Be blessed, be encouraged, and remember, there is power in the name of Jesus to break every chain. Glory to God.
0: Amen.
1: I pray that each of you will have a spirit-filled, fulfilled, and blessed week in the Lord. Until we meet again, walk in the power of the Lord as you release every burden, every care, and every concern into his hands. Because he's the God that can move mountains.
0: Amen.
1: For you.
0: Amen.
1: Love you all. Pure, pure kingdom love. Until we meet again, stay in the word of God. Amen.
0: Amen. Amen. Amen. Amen.
1: Love you, Sister Sandra.
0: Love you too, Reverend Kathy. Thank you so much for that word of release. God bless you. You and your family. Cover you with the blood of Jesus. Power.
1: Amen.
0: In the name of Jesus, to break every chain. Every chain. God bless you. And thank you for sharing that word with us. Thank you. And we know that the word of God will not return unto him void, but it will accomplish all that he has sent it to do. And we say, amen. God bless you. Thank you so much once again for sharing.
1: Love you, my queen. God loves you. Bye-bye.
0: Bye-bye. Love you too, Reverend Kathy. So there you had it. There you had it. There is power in the name of Jesus.
1: God loves you. Bye-bye.
0: Bye-bye. Love you too, Reverend Kathy. So there you had it. There you had it. There is power in the name of Jesus.
1: God loves you. Bye-bye.
0: Bye-bye.

Robert Jackson. Having that echo thing, you know, why is it doing that? Let's see here. Okay, I think we should have it now. Let's see. Go back to our song. So I want to thank Queen Reverend Melva Catty for bringing that powerful word for us, reminding us that we have to release in order to receive.

There is power in the name of Jesus to break every chain. Thank you, Reverend Kathy. You know, as you shared that about release, I remember the story of Lazarus. Taking off that grave, his grave clothes. Couldn't walk around with that after Jesus called him out of the grave, right? Oh no. If any man is in Christ, he is a new. So we are on that garment of righteousness. And that's what Jesus said to them. When Lazarus came out, when Jesus cried with that loud voice, Lazarus, come forth. And he did. Oh yes, he did. And so, let me see, in John chapter 11, starting at verse 43, it says, now when he said these things, he cried with a loud voice, Lazarus, come forth. And he who had died came out bound hand and foot with grave clothes. And his face was wrapped with cloth. Jesus said to them, loose him and let him go. Loose him and let him go. There's power in the name of Jesus to break every chain, to set free every captive. There's power in the name of Jesus. You know, Peter said that to the beggar, silver and gold I have none, but such as I have, I give unto thee. In the name of Jesus, not the name of Peter, not the name of John and any other disciples, but in the name of Jesus, rise up and walk in the name of Jesus. Amen. In the name of Jesus.

just love it when the spirit takes over. Because look, before, just before Reverend Cathy shared with us the song by Sandra Brooks, All the Way, All, and Reverend Cathy alluded to All. King Jesus will roll all your burdens away. You see, everything just tied in at one here and one there, everything just fall. I mean, right in place. Thank you, God. That's the power of the Holy Spirit, because I did not know what she was going to share. I just heard in my spirit to play All the Way. And look at that.

0: Break every chain. There is power in the name of Jesus. That name that has been given unto us. Shout hallelujah. Because whom the Son set free is free indeed.
1: Freedom of the Lord is mine.
0: Freedom of the Lord is mine. Amen, amen, and amen. What a mighty God we serve. And so Martha and Mary, they thought that was it. And maybe you're in a situation like that when you say, this is it. I don't see how this will ever come back to life. This is already dead. This situation is already dead. But it's not over until God says that it's over. And he's going to call forth your name. You just have to believe it. You just have to believe it. And so Martha and Mary, you know, they was like, Lord, if you had only been here. Jesus said to them, just show me the grave. Show me the grave. Show me the grave. Yeah, in verse 32. Then when Mary came where Jesus was and saw him, she fell down at his feet, saying to him, Lord, if you had been here, my brother would not have died. But Jesus is on the scene. Jesus is on the scene. So even if he's 4 days late, even if you've been praying and praying and praying, as Reverend Cathy reminded us of Hannah, she prayed and she prayed. But when she released it, not just to God, but also to Eli the priest, the power of agreement. And many of us are in the same situation because we are not having that agreement. If any two, and the enemy give us that lie, like don't tell nobody. You're going to put it on Facebook and Twitter and all these things, but they must be someone that you can say, pray with me. Agree with me. Agree with me. Agree with me. The power of agreement. Right? Bishop Graham, the power of agreement. It is now 5:06. So I'm going to leave you with this one. Saying good afternoon to Camilla Hancock. Sending afternoon greetings out to Patricia Williams, Oris Hazel, Heskett, Tyrell, Beverly Chapman, and to all her friends and listeners to justify praise and worship. So this is how I'm going to leave you. If a man dies, will he live again? Or

after death comes the judgment, where you're going to spend eternity. Either heaven or hell. But if you are under the sound of my voice, you have that opportunity to make heaven your home by accepting Jesus Christ as your Savior. I pray that we will all be ready for His return. I promise He'll be coming back. And He's not slack concerning His promises, but He's long-suffering, wishing that none will perish, but that all will come to repentance. Today is Repentance Day, my friend. If you don't know the Lord Jesus Christ as your Savior, now is the accepted time. There's no repentance after the grave, none whatsoever. No matter how beautiful your homegoing service was, it profits you nothing. You have to make your calling and election sure now while you're here on the land of the

0: Thank you so much for being here another Sunday. I pray that you were blessed and encouraged by something that you heard, a song. I pray that you will, you know, have that hunger and thirst after righteousness. And that you, by listening to this program, you will draw closer to God. I mean, that is the goal of this program, that you get to know God better. As the Apostle Paul says, oh, that I may know him and the power of his resurrection. So God bless you and keep you, cause his face to shine upon you, be gracious unto you and lift up his countenance unto you, and give you his peace that surpasseth all understanding. God bless you until we meet again tomorrow morning at 5 a.m. God's willing.
1: Christ, we want the world to know.
0: Continue to pray for one another.
1: For God has a purpose.
0: It's a promise. Pray for one another so that you yourself might be healed.
1: It means the end of our earthly mission.
0: Let us be our brother's keeper.
1: Of a greater life in Christ.
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0: Listeners here in the Federation and overseas, thank you so much and God bless you. Brother Dwight Berridge will be in with the Sunday Upliftment. So don't go anywhere, you're in good hands. Father, we thank you and we praise you for another day where we can lift up your name. Father, we thank you for your word that went forth, the songs, the reading. Father, I pray for the listeners, Lord, that even now that they will draw closer to you so that you will draw closer to each and every one of us. Father, we thank you for your Holy Spirit, for leading us and guiding us along the way. We give you praise, we give you glory. Thank you, Lord, for allowing us to be here on the land of the living, another day where we can praise you, and help us not to leave behind an unfinished task, but to do what you have asked us to do, to go where you asked us to go, and to say what you asked us to say. Father, we thank you and we praise you. In Jesus' precious name, amen and amen. God bless you. See you tomorrow morning, God's willing, at 5 a.m. Okay, so back from the top.

Alright, ladies and gentlemen, boys and girls, when you hear that sound, you know it's time for another presentation of the Sunday Upliftment Program. And we do welcome one and all across the Eastern Caribbean, around the world, Adoration FM, Gospel FM, Central Radio, Central FM in Jamaica, the greater New York State. We welcome one and all to another presentation of the Sunday Upliftment Program. Hope you did enjoy today's edition of Justified Praise and Worship with us, Sister Sandra Williams, as we continue our Sunday programming right here for you. We've got music to uplift you, songs to encourage you, and the Word of God to prepare you for His coming. I'm Dwight Michael Beveridge.

Wednesday, June 7th, 2026. Jesus said, "Father, forgive them, for they do not know what they do." And they divided his garments and cast lots. Luke 23, verse 34, NKJV.

How striking to hear him say, "Father, forgive them, for they do not know what they do." 50 days later, on the basis of this short prayer, which is the Lord's first saying on the cross, Peter proclaimed that they had put to death the Prince of Life, after which he said that they had done this in ignorance, Acts 3 verses 15 and 17. Peter's message caused about 3,000 Jewish people to repent that day because the Lord Jesus had started a new work from heaven. However, just as the Jewish leaders had rejected Christ's ministry on earth, he came to his own, and his own did not receive him, John 1 verse 11. So they rejected the apostles' testimony about Christ's resurrection and exaltation at God's right hand. When the deacon Stephen testified of these things, he became the first martyr. As he was being stoned to death, he prayed for these wicked men, "Lord, do not charge them with this sin," Acts 7 verse 60. And then he fell asleep in Jesus. Stephen understood that he was living in a day of grace, and he followed his master's example. In all probability, Stephen's prayer led to the conversion of Saul of Tarsus, the fierce persecutor of the early Christians, who was present at Stephen's execution. In this day of grace, may we show in word and deed that we belong to the Lord Jesus. Alfred E. Bowder,

Alright, well, we do apologize for the overlapping of the tapes and the production. And we want to say sorry we are for that. We apologize.

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It's 90.3 FM as well as 96.3 FM Jamaica, that's Central Radio, as well as Adoration Gospel FM in New York. We are delighted for the opportunity to share with you, and we want to say how happy we are that you've taken time to listen today. We trust that you'll be richly blessed and encouraged as a result. Here comes Brother Macklin Emmanuel, opening up things with I Surrender. Let me take time to say a pleasant Sunday to Camilla Hancock there at Trafalgar, also to Daldria Penny. I hope that all is well.

0: Hey, neighbor. Beautiful day, isn't it?
1: Yeah. Hey, I wanted to talk to you about this fence. Remember, we both agreed to pay half.
0: Bob, instead of reimbursing you, I've decided to become a really good person.
1: What?
0: Hey, what's better, getting paid for half a fence or living next door to a great neighbor?
1: But we had an agreement, and you're not paying me. That's a bad thing.
0: But I don't do bad things. I'm a good person. Why, I've been doing nothing but good things for a whole year. In fact, the most recent polls show that 99 out of 100 people like me. Doesn't that prove I'm good?
1: Look, if you're not going to pay me, you could at least admit you wronged me. I'm willing to forgive you, but help me here.
0: Why do I need your forgiveness? Everybody loves me.
1: Well, 99 out of 100 anyway.
2: The Bible declares that because we have sinned, we have wronged God. And any attempt at us being good is fruitless until we first ask God for his forgiveness. Have you asked? Another message from Lifeline Productions, located on the web at lifelinepro.com.
3: Just about 23 minutes after the hour of 5 o'clock here in the studio, and we are certainly delighted for the opportunity to share with you today. If you're just joining us, we welcome you to the Sunday Upliftment Program. And of course, if you're celebrating your birthday today, a very happy birthday to you, and we trust that you will live to see and enjoy many, many more. Let's continue right now on Sunday Upliftment as we take this track from the man himself. That's Lester Lewis. No, that's Albert Lewis. You just heard from Lester. Now it's Albert. From one Lewis to the next. God will never leave you alone. Homegrown talent.

It's now time to take a look at our meditation from the Good Seed Words for Life Daily Meditation, reading for Sunday the 7th of June 2026. Matthew chapter 11 and verse 27 says, "No one knows the Son except the Father." Unfathomable contrast. That's the title of today's reading. In Jesus Christ dwelt the fullness of the Godhead in bodily form. At the same time, he was the humble servant who made himself of no reputation. He sustains all creation and upholds all things by the word of his power. Yet in Gethsemane, an angel came to strengthen him. He was the lion of the tribe of Judah, and at the same time, the lamb led to the slaughter. In him, majesty and gentleness were united. He was the image of the invisible God, yet his appearance was marred, causing many to be appalled at him. The Son of God declared, "I am the light of the world," John 8:12. Yet on the cross, he hung for 3 hours in profound darkness. Christ was holy. He is holy, innocent, and separated from sinners, but in the 3 hours of darkness, he was made sin. He is the rock of ages, yet in the suffering on the cross, his feelings were, "I sink in deep mire," Psalm 69:2. The Lord demonstrated his divine power through signs and wonders, yet his death on the cross was the expression of greatest human weakness. He invited the weary to come to him and find rest, yet he himself found no rest until he could cry out, "It is finished." John 19:30. What unfathomable contrasts. We cannot possibly understand these mysteries, but we admire his glory and worship the Lord Jesus. That's taken from the Good Seed, Words for Life 2026 calendar.

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We're coming to you from the Federation of St. Kitts and Nevis in the West Indies and in connection with Central 96.3 FM Jamaica and also in the radio station there in New York. That's Adoration Gospel FM. We thank you very much, these stations, for carrying this program. And we trust that listeners in those communities are being inspired and challenged as a result of listening. The FM time has moved to 27 minutes on the climb to 6 o'clock.

That's the sound of the lead, the great Claude Parillon, with that selection, The Greatest Man. So many individuals in history, great people in history, individuals we are told whose discoveries there or their leadership fundamentally shaped the world, ranging from pioneering scientists and civil rights leaders, spiritual founders. Their legacies continue to impact modern society. Exploring the lives of these key individuals offers fascinating insight, really, into how humanity has evolved. And some of the most widely recognized figures include Albert Einstein, a theoretical physicist who revolutionized our understanding of the universe with his theory of relativity. We also have Marie Curie. She was the first woman to win a Nobel Prize and the only person to win in two different scientific fields for her pioneering research on radioactivity. Leonardo da Vinci, the ultimate Renaissance man, known for masterpieces like the Mona Lisa and visionary designs that predated modern engineering. So many, we can go on and on. Mahatma Gandhi, Martin Luther King Jr., Nelson Mandela. Oh boy, list goes on and on. But Jesus Christ, indeed, yes, the greatest man. I don't care, you mention all of these individuals, but for me, the greatest man who ever lived is Jesus. There will never be another such as he. The history will recall from 4 BC to about 30 AD. But he's not dead. No, he's not in the grave. He rose. He went around this world, the earth, doing good, healing the sick, raising the dead to life, causing those who are dumb to speak again, the deaf to hear, the lame to walk, the blind to see. His teachings and his what he did really revolutionized the world. But most importantly, he died and so that we can be forgiven, so that we can have eternal life. And those who put their trust in him can receive that life that he offers, and he lives forevermore. He's the man in the glory. That's why I can agree with Claude, saying the greatest man who ever lived is Jesus. There will never be another such as he. He's great because he loved me. He's great because he saved me. And he's great because he died to set me free. Do you know him as your Lord and Savior? If not, my encouragement to you is to get to know him. Whom to know is life eternal. Here comes Claude with another great song. It's time to go forward. For God. To fight like soldier men. Don't give in. There's no time for sin. God is mighty, and we're bound to win.

after Silly Great Claude Parillon, along with the regenerated singers. Claude passed last year and left a legacy. Certainly one who produced much music and had many albums, inspired many by the songs he sang. Really dedicated. Let's go forward for God. Fight like soldier men. Don't give in. There's no time for sin. God is mighty and we're bound to win. What a great song. Pushing our time to just about 16 minutes on the climb to the 6 o'clock hour. Have you thought about the Earth's climate crisis? It's an unprecedented acceleration of global warming, primarily driven by human activities like burning fossil fuels and deforestation, which trap excess heat in the atmosphere. The warning has raised the global average temperatures roughly 1.44 degrees Celsius to 1.5 degrees Celsius above pre-industrial levels, destabilizing weather systems and threatening ecosystems globally. Look around you and you recognize how dry the place has been. The rainfall, little precipitation on a monthly level. The levels not increased. In fact, there's a reduction in rainfall, record temperatures, the current state and trajectory, record temperatures, the recent decade, that's 2015 to 2024, was the warmest on record. Current observations indicate that human-induced warming is continuing at a rate of roughly 0.25 degrees Celsius per decade. What can you do? Transitioning away from fossil fuels and adapting to rapid changes is the focus of ongoing international policies and global initiatives. We can have more sustainable practices. We need fuel, we need oil, we need gas. Factories emit gases, the airplanes and the automobiles and so on. But we can see if we can have a reduction in these things and use renewable energy. We can tap into wind energy, solar energy, and other forms of energy that don't require the so much fossil fuels. So let us see how we can have some sustainable practices in the future going forward and see if we can improve the situation. But really, these days, things are really getting out of control. Let us all try our best to see what we can do to mitigate these circumstances. The FM time has just moved to 7. That's 13 minutes before the hour of 6 o'clock. If you're just joining us, we welcome you. We want to say how happy we are that you've taken time to listen with us today here on 96.3 FM. We're coming to you out of Jamaica, as well as New York on Gospel, the Adoration Gospel FM there in New York. 90.3 FM, Sugar City FM here in St. Kitts. If you're celebrating your birthday today, happy birthday to you. We hope that you'll live to see and enjoy many, many more.

Gotta say good afternoon to Sister Dolgy. Penny, a pleasant Sunday to you. Also to Sister Karen Hanny, you've got greetings from Dolgy. She's also saying pleasant Sunday to Sister DeRosa and Sister Camilla Hancock. I hope that all is well. Thanks, Dolgy.

0: That's the sound of the Grace Fillers International, taken from the album We Give Thanks, I'm Yours, Lord. Try me now and see. See if I can be completely yours. It's 5:51, 9 to 6 o'clock in the studio, and we're continuing nicely on our Sunday Upliftment program for today. You're driving and you're taking us along with you. We do encourage you to drive carefully, to keep your hands on the steering wheel and your eyes on the road. Let's go over to Nevis now, as we call on the gospel flames of joy.
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2: I was born in Holland and lived through the terrible years of war, running and hiding. Peace came when I was 10, but fear stayed with me. My parents' divorce a few years later added a different kind of fear to my life. I quit going to church then, and at 15, I quit school as well. Mother became born again, but by then I had no interest in God. Then a terrible storm struck Europe. The dikes flooded and more than 1,800 people drowned. I went to my knees and prayed and became a believer in Christ. When I was 20, I moved to the States and worked as a nurse's aide. Co-workers took me to parties, and I was soon entangled in sin. I became fully qualified as a nurse and began working 2 full-time jobs to escape my guilt at being a disgrace to my Savior. I progressed in my work until I was a licensed administrator of a large nursing facility. I became anxious and depressed and eventually resigned my job. Then I overdosed on medication. I saw a psychiatrist for years, but he was no help. I was falling into a pit with no bottom. One day I opened my Bible and began reading the Psalms. That sent me to my knees where I asked God's forgiveness for living apart from Him all those years. He restored me to a right relationship that brought peace and joy to my life. The fear was gone at last. I'm Anna, and if you have wandered away from the Lord, return to Him and He will set you free. And if the Son, therefore, shall make you free, you shall be free indeed.
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3: 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Taking a look at the local weather forecast for St. Kitts and Nevis, which is valid up until tomorrow, Monday the 8th of June. Relatively dry and stable conditions will persist across the area. Tonight conditions will be partly cloudy with a 20% or slight chance of showers. For tomorrow it will be mostly fair with a 10% or very slight chance of showers. And the winds east with speeds ranging from 19 to 31 kilometers or 12 to 20 miles per hour. Yes, indeed. Dry conditions, mostly dry and stable conditions persisting across the eastern Caribbean. The seas are 0.6 to 1.5 meters or 2 to 5 feet. And sunrise tomorrow is expected at 5:36 a.m. with sunset at 6:44 p.m. Today has had a high temperature of 91 degrees, that's 91 degrees Fahrenheit, or 33 degrees Celsius. And the expected low temperature tonight is 25 degrees Celsius, or 77 degrees Fahrenheit. That's a look at the local weather forecast from the Antigua and Barbuda Meteorological Services. In the studio of 90.3 and around the Eastern Caribbean, we've got just about 3 minutes after the hour of 6 o'clock.
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5: Grace carried me home through the valley so deep.
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5: I

taken from the Ministry's Volume Number 2. That's the sound of the late Keith Green on the road to Jericho. Yes, someone whom you can help. Are you turning your back? First a priest and then another of my kind. Then I lay and then, well, certainly someone is a stranger. Those who were considered their enemies, one who came along and assisted that wounded individual. They are lying on the road to Jericho and paid the innkeeper. And he says, the man's name I did not know. Such a kind man on the road to Jericho. What are you doing? You can offer a glass of water to an individual, an older person, a sick person. You can help an elderly person across the road. Please, you'll be entertaining angels unawares. It's pushed out time to just about 13 minutes after the hour of 6 o'clock.

0: Elwood, have you seen the cake I brought this morning?
1: Was it Dutch chocolate?
0: You're eating my cake?
1: Yes, sir. Excellent cake, sir. Would you like a piece? There's one left.
0: That cake!

0: for the auction. You are in so much trouble, young man.
1: Trouble? Oh, no, sir, not at all. You see, Marvin and Bob also ate a piece. So because we all ate a piece, no one's in trouble. It's like speeding on the highway. Everyone does it, so it's okay. See? Are you sure you don't want a piece?
0: What?
1: Okay, it's clear you don't understand how this works. Obviously, if one of us had not eaten a piece of cake, then clearly the rest of us would be in trouble. But because all of us decided to have a piece, then none of us are in trouble. See?
2: We all know that there are things that are right and things that are wrong, regardless of what the majority does. If it means going against the crowd, will you do the right thing?
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1: Men's room. Middle stall.
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4: Hi, John Maxwell here. Welcome to Minute with Maxwell. There are two kinds of people who live in the same world. But because they are different in their perspective, although they live in the same world, they don't receive the same from the world that they live in. Let me explain. There are people with a scarcity mindset, and there are those with an abundance mindset. The word today on Minute with Maxwell is abundance. And the reason is because I would love more than anything else to help you begin to have what I call an abundant perspective. You see, a scarcity perspective says there's not enough. And since there's not enough, if I have it, I've got to hold on to it. I can't share it. I got to protect it. An abundant mindset just basically says there's more than enough. And I maybe have some things myself, but I can share them with others because there's more out there. Now, if you have a scarcity mindset, you're going to constantly be holding on to what you have. And holding on to what you have keeps you from receiving more. You see, in life, we're to be a river, not a reservoir. A reservoir has a scarcity, a holding mentality. It's holding water for the days that are not rainy. But an abundant mindset basically says, no, for me to get more, I must give more. So they began to sow a lot of seeds, knowing that that's where the harvest begins. So I just encourage you, have an abundance mindset. There's always an answer. There's usually more than one answer. And there's usually a better answer than what I've discovered. And the only way that I can ever receive the best and know the best is to give what I have. And then I receive all the rest. Thanks for joining me today on Minute with Maxwell.
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0: He's never too busy. Just a prayer away. Your strength is in your faith. Call upon him, says, call unto me and I will answer thee. And he says he will show you great and mighty things of which you don't know. So whatever you're facing today, whatever trial, whatever circumstance, whatever disappointment, God, okay, take it to Jesus, Jesus Christ, our Savior and Lord. That's the sound of Jaxie Velasquez, Just a Prayer Away.
1: This is Ann Graham Lotz with Daily Light for Daily Living. Hebrews 11:6 says, without faith, it's impossible to please God, because anyone who comes to him must believe that he exists and that he rewards those who earnestly seek him. On what do you base your faith in God? Is it on what someone has told you God wants to do for you? Is it based on what you've seen God do for another person? On what you think is fair or loving? Or what you think might be in the best interest of someone? If your faith is based on anything other than faith in God's specific promise given to you in his word, you're on shaky ground. Think about it. Seek the truth in God's word. Ask God to give you a promise. Then pray in faith, believing he will keep his promise. This is Ann Graham Lotz with Daily Light for Daily Living.
2: Another instead of Jesus, another like Jesus, another beside Jesus, all three are true. Jesus was saying, don't be afraid that I'm leaving. When I return to the Father, he's going to send another helper like the one you already have, another one just like Jesus, another who is God, for Jesus is God, another who is a person, for Jesus is a person. Someone has put it this way, another instead of Jesus, another like Jesus, another beside Jesus.
0: 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We're coming to you from St. Kitts in the West Indies, and we're programming on an assigned frequency of 903 on the frequency modulation band. And we're delighted for this wonderful opportunity to share with you today. It's Sunday. It's the seventh day. It's the second Sunday in the month of June in 2026. If you are just joining us, we welcome you. If you're a first-time listener, a special welcome is extended to you. Your first-time visitor to the friendly shores of St. Kitts and Nevis, an extraordinary welcome to you. Hope that you will have a memorable visit. Your time here will be very beneficial, and you'll take back precious memories with you. The FM time has now moved to 27 minutes on the climb to 7 o'clock as we continue right here on a Music to Live By segment as we call on Anointed with a beautiful selection featuring the Anointed Cherubs. From the album If We Pray, I'm praying for you. That's the title of the track. Pleasant Sunday to you.

0: Oh boy, oh boy, oh boy, that's so neat. Blessed be your name. Jesus, blessed be your name. You give and you take away. And so my heart will choose to say, Lord, blessed be your name. One saw one person put up their caution. I'm crazy, crazy about Jesus. That's the sound of 363 with a blessed be your name, pushing our time to just about
1: to my heart.
0: 17 minutes on the climb to 7 o'clock on a Sunday with the Music to Live By segment right here on 90.3 FM. We're certainly delighted for this wonderful opportunity to share with you today. If you're just joining us, we welcome you. We want to say we're happy we are that you've taken time to listen with us, and we trust that you'll be richly blessed and encouraged as a result. I want to remind you that tomorrow morning at 5 o'clock, Sister Sandra Williams will be in the house, yes, with the Spiritual Connection program. We will encourage you to listen and be blessed and be encouraged. Let me take time to send a pleasant a Sunday shout-out to Aisha Jackson. Dependable, hope that all is well. Also, let me take time to say a pleasant Sunday to Brother Dalton S. Dale of the Rehoboth Apostolic Church. Not forgetting Brother Dave Swanson of the Apostolic Faith Mission there in the village, there at St. Johnson Village. Also, let me take time while I'm in the village to send a special shout-out to Adolphus Walters. Hope that all is well. This is music from Tim Godfrey featuring the Fearless Community and Ibubi. Dependable God is the title of the song. Oh.

0: So the blood is so powerful, God can even say in the courtroom to the devil, you are overruled right now. Sit down and shut up. Because it is a blood that speaks. It forgives, it protects, it delivers, it empowers. That is what the blood does. It is the power of the sacrifice of Jesus operating today for believers who are operating in sync with the blood, because the blood talks.
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That's right. It gives me that extra assurance even when I'm discouraged, when I feel depressed, when I'm lonely, when I'm sad. It gives me extra assurance to give me the courage to make a new start, extra assurance to keep me believing in Him and that He will live every day in my heart. That's the sound of Derek Floyd, pushing our time to just about 7 minutes on the climb to 7 o'clock. If you're just joining us, we welcome you to our Music for Live By segment. We're going up until the hour of 7, right here on 90.3 FM with these songs to uplift you and encourage you, like this one now from Daniel Winans and the second half. You've got a choice to make. You've got life, you've got death. Did you choose life? Jesus wants to save you. He wants to heal you. He wants to lift you up. Daniel Winans.

0: I know people love me and show me that they care, but I feel alone with this pain, and it doesn't even seem fair. So maybe this Sunday, what you can do for me is to call my name to heaven. Brian Courtney Wilson bringing us to the end of this program of music right here on 90.3 FM with an extraordinary rendition. Call my name. Truly hope that you've been blessed and encouraged. Hope that the message in each song uplifted you, challenged you, but most of all that it accomplished in you whatever God has intended. You're listening to Sugar City FM. We're coming to you from St. Kitts Nevis, West Indies. We're in the Eastern Caribbean, and we're delighted for this wonderful opportunity to be coming into your hearts with the gospel of Jesus Christ. The FM time is 7 p.m. We invite you to stay with us for the continuation of our Sunday evening programming with the NBC Nightly Newscast.
1: Storm threat putting millions on high alert. Injuries reported after a storm collapsed this tent at a baseball game. In Texas, emergency crews rushing to save this woman from her flooded car. Lightning in Iowa flashing across the sky. And the Northeast bracing for more dangerous weather tonight. Iran launching missiles in new attacks on American allies, with the U.S. striking back. Our team reporting from the region. New video of a massive inferno as Ukraine goes on the offensive, hitting targets deep inside Russia. A controversial Senate candidate and one of the most high-profile races in the country. Now he's fighting for his political life and pushing back against new allegations. Tonight, the severe storm threat putting millions on high alert. Injuries reported after a storm collapsed this tent at a baseball game. In Texas, emergency crews rushing to save this woman from her flooded car. Lightning in Iowa flashing across the sky. And the Northeast bracing for more dangerous weather tonight. Iran launching missiles in new attacks on American allies, with the U.S. striking back. Our team reporting from the region. New video of a massive inferno as Ukraine goes on the offensive, hitting targets deep inside Russia. A controversial Senate candidate and one of the most high-profile races in the country. Now he's fighting for his political life and pushing back against new allegations. The search for two inmates escaped in North Carolina and the warning to the public tonight. Wild moments as a suspect slips out of handcuffs and grabs the wheel of a police car. And there's good news tonight about a huge act of kindness from these students to the principal who always paid it forward.
2: This is NBC Nightly News with Jose Diaz-Balart.
1: Good evening. We begin tonight with the severe storms impacting millions across the country. This was the scene in West Virginia today. Reports of injuries when a storm swept in at a baseball game there, collapsing a tent and sending fans running for cover. We already saw heavy winds and rain like this in Ohio today, plus incredible lightning in the skies over Iowa. And tonight, there's a threat of even more powerful weather and tropical storm force winds in the Northeast. Aaron Gilchrist starts us off tonight.
3: Tonight, terrifying moments at a college baseball playoff game. Heavy rain and wind sending a tent flying, reportedly hurting several people in West Virginia.
4: I got multiple injuries from tents.
3: Griffin Floyd was there.
5: We had debris blowing everywhere. Credit to the people up on the ridge. They managed to get a hold of that big canopy before it blew all the way over the top.
3: Just some of the extreme weather crossing the nation.
6: Look at this coming in.
3: Downpours battering Ohio today. Flooding streets in Louisiana. And in Pennsylvania, powerful wind slamming into homes and forcing country music star Morgan Wallen to cancel his show in Pittsburgh. 64 million people are at risk for severe weather tonight from Indiana to New England, with a threat of destructive wind and large hail. Flood alerts posted for 12 million people through Sunday. Parts of Texas already underwater, with storms overnight leading to flash flooding. First responders outside Austin rescuing a woman from a submerged car and saying they rescued or evacuated at least 9 people. Lightning filling the skies near Des Moines, Iowa, and this video lit up with flashes of electricity captured from a plane. Where it's not stormy, the summer heat is already on a rampage.
6: we needed to cool down.
3: People battling temperatures 10 to 25 degrees above average in the Rockies and all the way to the Northeast, threatening to break records in several cities.
7: Aaron joins us from Atlanta. And Aaron, this heat isn't going away anytime soon.
8: And Jose, it's just going to get harder to find places to beat the heat. High temps again tomorrow, above average, all the way from the Rockies into the plains, where we know people also have an enhanced risk for big-time hail and possibly even tornadoes. Jose?
7: Aaron Gilchrist in Atlanta, thank you. To the Middle East now, and Iran fired a series of missiles at key American allies in the region. The U.S. responded with strikes of its own. Matt Bradley reports tonight.
9: Early this morning, U.S. airstrikes hit Iranian radar sites, once again challenging a fragile ceasefire. U.S. Central Command says the strikes came after Iranian attacks on ships traveling through the Strait of Hormuz. And U.S. allies Bahrain and Kuwait, the second time in less than a week the two American allies have been in Iran's crosshairs. This time, no casualties were reported. But Iranian attacks on Kuwait's main airport this week left one dead and more than 60 injured.
10: I'm here in Qatar, which hasn't been struck recently. But the ongoing fighting around the Strait of Hormuz has rattled U.S. allies like this one throughout the region. My colleague, Kristen Welker, sat down with President Trump to discuss the ongoing negotiations with Iran.
11: They are so desperate to make a deal. Why haven't they made a deal with you yet?
12: Because it's a very hard thing for them. They've had great independence. They've dealt with very weak and ineffective leadership on behalf of the United States.
9: Kristen pressed the president on whether the deal he's negotiating would improve upon the one President Barack Obama made in 2015 and that President Trump scrapped 3 years later.
11: Why didn't you negotiate a better deal at the time? Because after it was ripped up, there weren't guardrails and they escalated their production of enriched uranium.
12: Excuse me. It takes years to do these things. These people have been fighting for 47 years. They've been killing Americans. They've been taking off their legs and their arm, and their faces have been hurt so badly and so horribly. I'm moving very fast. I'm into 3 months. You know, Vietnam lasted 19 years. I'm into my third month, and all I do is say, whoa, when are you going to end?
9: Among the main sticking points in the talks, fighting between Israel and Hezbollah, an Iran-backed Lebanese militia. This week, Hezbollah rejected a full ceasefire agreement between Israel and Lebanon, meaning for now, the attacks continue.
7: Matt Bradley joins me now from Doha, Qatar. And Matt, indeed, we do have new reports of fighting in southern Lebanon.
10: That's right. The Lebanese government said three of its soldiers were killed in an Israeli attack. And the Israeli military said two of its troops were killed in southern Lebanon. All of that within days of the U.S. government declaring a ceasefire between Lebanon and Israel. Jose?
7: Matt Bradley in Doha, thank you. And you can see more of Kristen Welker's exclusive interview with President Trump tomorrow morning on Meet the Press. To Russia now, where Ukraine staged a major attack on key locations overnight. A drone strike sparked this massive inferno at an oil depot in southern Russia. A military base near St. Petersburg was also hit. All of this comes as Russian leader Vladimir Putin rejected direct talks with Ukrainian President Zelensky. Today also marks 82 years since D-Day, the Allied invasion of Europe in World War II. Some of the last surviving veterans attended the international commemoration in Normandy, France, today. And to California now, where votes are still being counted in several key primary races for governor and L.A. mayor. And the state's slow ballot counting process is opening the door for claims of voter fraud. Here's Liz Kreutz.
13: Tonight, days after California's primary election, millions of ballots still need to be counted as several key races in the state remain too close to call. NBC News projects Democrat and former Biden cabinet member Javier Becerra will advance to the November runoff to replace Governor Gavin Newsom.
14: Here we come.
13: But it remains to be seen if he'll face Republican political commentator Steve Hilton or fellow Democrat and billionaire climate activist Tom Steyer. In L.A., the competitive race for mayor is also yet to be decided.
15: I'm going to prove to everybody this is for real.
13: While political outsider Spencer Pratt remains in second place, progressive city councilwoman Nithya Raman is gaining ground and could overtake the former reality TV star to go up against the city's current leader, Karen Bass. As the wait drags on, conservatives blasting the state's slow vote counting process.
16: It's just an example of how these people can't run anything. Yeah.
6: properly.
13: In California's vote-by-mail system, ballots can be counted so long as they are postmarked on or before Election Day and arrive within 7 days of the election. Political experts here also say in this heavily blue state, mail-in ballots tend to lean Democratic, all of it opening the door to unsubstantiated claims of voter fraud.
12: We just don't want cheating in our elections. And you see it happening in California.
13: As a federal prosecutor in L.A. says he's now pursuing multiple election fraud investigations, California's Democratic Attorney General Rob Bonta pushing back.
14: There is no widespread voter fraud. It is only a figment of the imagination of Trump and others who follow that conspiracy theory.
16: And Jose, it could be several more days before all the ballots are counted here. And in some of these tight races, winners are announced. Jose.
7: Now to Maine and one of the most high-profile Senate races in the country. Democratic candidate Graham Platner speaking out, defending himself against new allegations with a primary just days away. Monica Alba has the latest.
17: Since the beginning, Maine, you had my back.
13: Speaking to supporters late Friday night, Democratic Senate candidate Graham Platner appearing to address new allegations of toxic and unsettling behavior from three women who spoke with the New York Times about past romantic relationships with him.
17: As every single piece of that past and journey gets dug up, litigated, and weaponized, you have my back.
13: It's the latest scandal for the combat veteran and oyster farm owner turned politician, running to unseat five-term incumbent Republican Susan Collins, who called the accusations troubling. But some of his supporters have been able to overlook them.
18: It's refreshing to have someone actually own up to stuff that they've done and say, yeah, that wasn't such a great idea. I'm working to be a better person.
13: Alex Seitzwald covers politics for Maine's Mid-Coast Villager newspaper.
19: It's not the first controversy for Platner, but could this be a bit of a breaking point?
20: I do think this scandal is hitting differently for supporters. It's created this perception that there might be another shoe that's going to drop.
13: With 3 days until the primary, Democratic leadership is largely sticking by Platner, though some are voicing concerns.
21: I'm not comfortable with that candidate. I'm not going to defend someone who has a history of violence against women.
13: Platner, while saying in the past he was not a perfect boyfriend, denies, quote, anything alleging physicality. And come Tuesday is likely to become a key part of Democrats' hopes to win back the Senate. Monica Alba, NBC News.
7: Still ahead tonight, the wild scene as a suspect gets out of his handcuffs and takes the wheel of a police car. Plus the urgent search to find these two escaped inmates in North Carolina. Back now with a search for these two inmates caught on video escaping a prison in Vance County, North Carolina. The FBI says these men are both considered armed and dangerous. The FBI is offering a $40,000 reward. New video tonight shows the dramatic moments when a suspect slipped out of handcuffs and grabbed the wheel of a police car. Valerie Castro reports.
22: Tonight, a backseat breakout. Police releasing these videos showing the moments a man in custody leaps behind the wheel of a Dallas police cruiser and takes off. Police say last week, 37-year-old Stacy Huffman was arrested after a traffic stop for driving without a valid license and possession of drugs and a gun. Once in custody, Huffman manages to get out of handcuffs and undo his seatbelt before trying to open the door when officers take notice. Both getting out, creating the right opportunity for Huffman.
23: Huffman climbed into the driver's seat and drove away. Officer Harper was able to enter the rear seat of the vehicle as Huffman fled.
22: Officer Harper tries to tase Huffman and even hits him in the head with his gun, but that doesn't slow Huffman down.
23: After traveling approximately 1,000 feet at speeds reaching approximately 50 miles per hour, Huffman opened the driver's door and exited from the moving vehicle.
22: Officer Harper, steering from the back seat, swerves to avoid hitting another vehicle on the interstate, eventually bringing the squad car to a stop. Huffman was knocked unconscious after he jumped out of the car and was hospitalized for his injuries. The incident now under investigation. Valerie Castro, NBC News.
7: Back now with the countdown to the World Cup and a number of friendly matches held today. Unfortunately, Team USA came up short in their game, losing 2-1 to Germany in Chicago. There's good news tonight. So often the good news doesn't get as much attention as the bad. So every Saturday we highlight the many people who spread joy and love. And these are just some of those stories this week.
0: Before these high school seniors can collect their diplomas, they have one final classroom to visit. Back to where their journey began, these West

0: That's what I'll miss most.
1: Congratulations, Mike.
0: Thank you.
2: So instead of collecting their mail, this neighborhood decided to decorate his route to send off their beloved mailman.
3: You're the best. Thank you for everything. Yes. We'll miss you.
2: That celebration and recognition earning his stamp of approval. At St. Stephen's and St. Agnes School in Virginia,
4: the A-plus send-off Bud Garikas will never forget.
2: After 25 years of doing what he loved, students and faculty saying goodbye to their cherished teacher.
5: I was just completely moved by it, and it's something I'll never forget. It's one of the high points of my life is that walk up that hallway that day.
2: And in Texas, Principal Jason Mutterer is saying goodbye to the Mansfield Summit High School graduating class. Hiding in those diplomas, nearly 500 personalized letters written by Principal Mutterer himself. But this year, the students weren't the only ones to get surprised.
6: We have a surprise for you.

0: What did that moment mean to you?
1: I was shocked and overwhelmed. It just reaffirmed that they see me, they see the hard work that we're doing as a campus, and that what we do, what I do, matters.
0: As for the student letters, well, just listen to what one of them had to say.
2: You have redefined what a principal is to me. In meeting you, I gained a leader, a role model, and most importantly, a friend.
0: A major act of kindness in return for the principal who always paid it forward.
1: Small random acts of kindness can have a huge, huge difference in this world. It has a huge ripple, and then others, they can take that same act of kindness and they can move that forward and pass that on to others.
3: And that's NBC Nightly News for this Saturday. I'm Jose Diaz-Balart. Thank you for the privilege of your time, and good night.
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1: This is the Week in Review. A recap of the top stories which made news last week. A pleasant weekend to you. I'm Michael Beveridge with the major stories. Government of St. Kitts and Nevis calls for nominations for 2026 National Honours Award. St. Kitts unveils theme and logo for 43rd Independence Anniversary. St. Kitts government calls for nominations for the 2026 National Honours Award. Government confirms no authorization for increase in price of basic bread. Government launches the National Roadmap Initiative to achieve energy independence and strengthen climate resilience. Government welcomes Antioch Baptist Church's leadership in official recycling project. And Nevis makes history with first Caribbean Space Life Sciences experiment launched in space. These are some of the stories which made news last week, and now for the details. Sunday, May 31 was celebrated as Centenarians Day in St. Kitts and Nevis. The annual commemoration recognized and celebrated the contributions of seniors across the Federation who are 100 years and older. As has been the tradition over the past several years, Governor General Her Excellency Dame Marcella Liburd, accompanied by Minister of State responsible for aging, Honorable Iseline Phillip, and other ministry officials, visited every centenarian and presented each with a token of appreciation on reaching this milestone. Centenarians in Nevis were honored on Thursday, May 28th, and Deputy Governor General Her Honor Hylita Liburd joined the visiting officials as they paid tribute to Eliza Jeffers, who turned 106 of Hamilton Estate, and Olga Frances Hicks Jeffers, who made 102 of Camps Village. Both Jeffers and Hicks reside at the Flamboyant Nursing Home. The group also visited Evelyn Brown, who made 101, Legantine Leontine Clark, who turned 102,

Geraldine Berry, 101, and Ernestine Wilkes of Camps, who turned 100. Friday, May 29, 2026, saw the Governor General, Minister of State, and others honoring the three centenarians in St. Kitts. These are Edmund Morton, who turned 101, Esther Harris, who made 104, and Rupert Griffin, 100 years. Minister of State Philip noted the importance of each visit, expressing that it was an honor to celebrate the longevity and resilience of each centenarian. Governor General Liburd thanked the centenarians for their contribution to nation building and equally thanked their caregivers for keeping them in such good spirits. Centenarians Day commemorations align with the government's policy to enrich the lives of all seniors so they can enjoy their golden years. On Monday, June 1st, Honorable Spencer Bland, Minister responsible for disaster management in the Nevis Island Administration, made an address to mark the start of the 2026 Atlantic hurricane season. Minister Bland, in his address, reaffirmed that it is our collective responsibility to prepare and act. He stated that Nevis has shown time and again that unity is our strongest shield. We have learned that disciplined planning, early warning, and swift coordinated response save lives. This season, we reinforced two practical commitments, forecast to action and community-first response. Brand also acknowledged the environmental dimensions of our work. He said climate change intensifies storms, alters rainfall patterns, and affects our coastal zones. He also encouraged citizens to face this season with vigilance, compassion, and resolve. By working together, Nevis will emerge stronger, safer, and more resilient. Still in Nevis, on Tuesday, the Nevis Electricity Company Limited, or NEVLEC, officially welcomed Nelson Alde Stapleton as its new general manager, entrusting the seasoned utility professional with leading the company through its next phase of growth and energy transformation. Mr. Stapleton officially assumed the position on Monday, bringing nearly two decades of experience in the electricity sector. Throughout his career, he has held a range of technical and leadership positions at both the St. Kitts Electricity Company Limited, Skelec, and NEVLEC, equipping them with extensive knowledge of utility operations and management. The new general manager said he was eager to begin work immediately and would focus on strengthening the company's operations, enhancing accountability, and ensuring a reliable electricity supply while supporting Nevis's transition to renewable energy. A press briefing was held and was followed by a meeting during which the company's management team was formally introduced to the new general manager as he began his tenure leading the island's sole electricity provider. This is the Week in Review, a recap of the top stories. The Independence 43 Organizing Committee has officially announced the theme and logo for the upcoming 43rd anniversary of independence, set to take place in September 2026. Following a month-long theme competition launched on March 30, 2026, the committee received an overwhelming 336 submissions from citizens across the nation and in the diaspora. The winning entry comes from Dr. Jensen S. Morton of Willits Village, St. Paul's. The theme is One People, One Vision, Endless Possibility, Independence 43. Dr. Morton's theme captures the essence of a united federation looking confidently towards the future, grounded in shared identity, driven by collective purpose and unlimited in potential. The 43rd Independence Anniversary will feature a dynamic calendar of cultural, educational, and community-driven events throughout September 2026. The government of St. Kitts and Nevis extends a warm invitation to all citizens, residents, and members of the diaspora to participate in the festivities. Whether through volunteerism, artistic expression, or simply flying the national flag with pride, every act of engagement strengthens the fabric of our nation. This is the Week in Review. Heading back to Nevis as we tell you about the groundbreaking first Caribbean space science experiment.
Nevis has achieved a landmark milestone in science, education, and innovation with the successful launch of the first space life sciences experiment from the Caribbean region, positioning the Federation of St. Kitts and Nevis among a growing community of nations contributing to global space research. The experiment was launched on Saturday, May 31, aboard the SSC Suborbital Express SIX-5 M17 mission from Esrange Space Center in Kiruna, Sweden. The groundbreaking project was developed through a partnership involving the Ministry of Education in Nevis, the University of Zurich, and the Center for Space and Aviation, Switzerland, and Liechtenstein. The mission marks a historic achievement not only for Nevis, but for the wider Caribbean, demonstrating that small island states can play meaningful roles in cutting-edge scientific research and technological advancement. The successful launch also places St. Kitts and Nevis firmly on the map as an emerging participant in the global space economy. By engaging in international space research, the Federation is creating new opportunities for scientific collaboration, educational development, workforce training, and technological innovation. As the experiment progresses and data are analyzed, researchers, educators, and students in Nevis will have the opportunity to engage with findings that could contribute to a deeper understanding of human biology in space while inspiring the next generation of Caribbean scientists, engineers, and innovators. This historic achievement stands as a testament to what can be accomplished through vision, collaboration, and a commitment to expanding opportunities for young people through science and education. On Wednesday, we received the following notice from the St. Kitts and Nevis Information Service. It says the government of St. Kitts and Nevis wishes to assure the public that it has not authorized any increase in the price of basic bread, commonly known as dollar bread. All bakeries and other relevant entities are hereby advised to maintain existing prices. No price increase shall take place without prior consultation and approval from the relevant authorities, including the National Cost of Living Task Force. The government will continue to monitor the situation closely to protect consumers from unjustified price hikes. That notice came from the St. Kitts and Nevis Information Service on government confirming no authorization for increase in price of basic bread. Meantime, the government of St. Kitts and Nevis is calling for nominations for the 2026 National Awards Honor. In the spirit of unity and aspiration that defines the nation's 43rd anniversary of independence, one people, one vision, endless possibility, the Prime Minister's office has officially opened the call for nominations for the 2026 National Honors Awards. These prestigious awards stand as the Federation's highest recognition of extraordinary citizenship. They honor those whose dedication, innovation, and selfless service have not only accelerated St. Kitts and Nevis's development, but have also embodied the very essence of our progress. From pioneers in education and healthcare to champions of community development, culture, and enterprise, the National Honors Awards shines as a light on individuals whose quiet determination has moved the nation forward. Here are the nomination details. 1. Physical nomination forms can be collected at the Security Desk, Government Headquarters, Church Street, Bastille. 2. Nominations may be submitted digitally. 3. Each nomination must include a completed form and a detailed profile highlighting the nominee's contributions to St. Kitts and Nevis. 4. The submission address is Cabinet Secretariat, Prime Minister's Office, Government Headquarters, Church Street, Bastille. All nominations must be submitted no later than Friday, July 31, 2026. Late submissions will not be considered. The public is encouraged to nominate deserving individuals whose achievements and character resonate with the criteria of the respective award categories. As the Federation prepares to mark 43 years of independence, the government reminds citizens and residents that national honors are not merely ceremonial. They are a reflection of the people's gratitude and a testament to the power of visionary service. This is the Week in Review.
The government of St. Kitts and Nevis has taken a major step toward achieving its ambitious goal of 100% renewable electricity generation by 2030 with the launch of a consultative workshop to develop a comprehensive renewable energy transition roadmap for the Federation. On Wednesday, a two-day workshop was held at the St. Kitts Marriott Resort and was led by the Energy Unit within the Ministry of Public Infrastructure, Energy and Utilities. The initiative was funded by the European Union through the Euroclimate Caribbean Program and has been implemented in collaboration with the United Nations Development Program and the Greening the Islands Foundation. Notice has been given for the sitting of the National Assembly to be held at the National Assembly Chambers Government Headquarters Bastille on Thursday, June 11 at 10 a.m. The order paper and other papers will be issued at a later date. The National Assembly will be broadcast live on ZIZ Radio 96.1 FM and participating radio stations. It can be viewed live on TV Channel 5 in St. Kitts and Nevis and Channel 98 in Nevis. It will also be streamed live at www.zizonline.com. Copies of the bills will be made available on the St. Kitts and Nevis Information Service website, that's sknis.gov.kn, under the bills section as soon as they are posted. In other news, as part of its ongoing efforts to address rising cost of living challenges and protect citizens and residents from increasing global prices, the government of St. Kitts and Nevis is reminding the public and the business community of the customs relief measures currently in effect, including the waiver of bunker and shipper surcharges from customs tax and duty calculations. Introduced under the government's economic relief package announced in April 2026, the measure was specifically designed to help ease cost of living pressures by reducing the impact of escalating international fuel and freight costs on the prices of imported goods. By excluding bunker surcharges associated with sea and air freight from the customs value used to calculate customs duties and taxes, the government has taken deliberate action to prevent consumers from bearing additional costs generated outside the Federation's control. The waiver recognizes that recent increases in shipping and transportation charges are largely the result of external economic factors, including fluctuations in global fuel prices and international supply chain pressures. These developments have contributed to higher costs worldwide and have intensified cost of living concerns in many countries, including St. Kitts and Nevis. By removing these surcharges from the customs valuation process, the government has reduced the tax burden attached to imported goods, providing relief to importers and creating opportunities for savings to be passed on to the consumers. The measure forms part of a broader strategy aimed at reducing cost of living pressures, cushioning households and businesses from international economic shocks, and helping to stabilize prices within the local economy. The customs surcharge waiver is one of several temporary relief measures implemented by the government. Other initiatives include a 50% reduction in the excise tax on gasoline, a reduction in the customs service charge on gasoline from 6% to 3%, and the removal of value-added tax on qualifying alternative energy equipment and devices. Together, these measures demonstrate the government's commitment to tackling the cost of living through practical and targeted interventions that provide meaningful relief to families and businesses while strengthening national economic resilience. The economic relief measures remain in effect through July 31, 2026. And finally, the transition of a more sustainable future in St. Kitts and Nevis expanded on Friday as the Department of Environment and the Taiwan Technical Mission joined hands with the Antioch Baptist Church to launch a new recycling bin as part of the nationwide recycling project. A brief ceremony was held at the new bin location at Limekiln Commercial Development to mark the significant occasion, which coincides with the observance of World Environment Day. Director of the Department of Environment, Darion Edmead, commended the lead pastor, Lincoln D. Connor, and the congregation for proactively reaching out to the department to join the recycling initiative.
By doing so, the Antioch Baptist Church made history as the first church to support this national initiative and the proud sight of the community's first official recycling bin. Following Mr. Ed Mead's remarks, Resident Ambassador of the Republic of China, His Excellency Edward Cao, indicated that Taiwan has worked closely with the government on the project for approximately 5 years. He expressed pleasure with the expansion of the recycling project into a new community and praised all involved, particularly Joyce Chang, who is the lead representative of the technical mission on the project. Ambassador Tao also presented several shopping bags made from recycled materials from the Federation to Ian Richards, who represented the church at the ceremony. In his response, Mr. Richards, on behalf of the lead pastor, board, and congregation, explained that the idea to join the recycling project developed some weeks ago. He said that God's timing was perfect as it manifested on June 5, World Environment Day. Mr. Richards echoed lead pastor Connor's words from Sunday, June 3rd, reminding that God gave man dominion over the earth after its creation and said everyone has a responsibility to protect the environment. The Antioch Baptist Church is no stranger to environmental issues, the church leader stated. Of course, our young people designed and implemented a water conservation project a few years ago, and the young men of the Turnaround Agenda participate in coastal protection, and so we are familiar with the importance of protecting the environment. The recycling bin is located outside the church's fence to allow 24/7 public access. Community members are strongly encouraged to compress and bag plastic bottles, aluminum cans, soft metals, and cardboard to deposit in the bin for recycling. Absolutely no organic waste, such as food or other household garbage, is to be thrown into the recycling bin. The Department of Environment will also place recycling bins in the vicinity of Freight's Bakery in Molyneux and the Dr. Denzel L. Douglas Secondary School at Sadler's. A fourth will be positioned in Sandy Point. And that item takes care of this week's edition of The Week in Review. Recapping the leading stories, government calls for nominations for 2026 National Honors Award. Government confirms no authorization for increase in price of basic bread. Government launches National Roadmap Initiative to achieve energy independence and strengthen climate resilience. And government welcomes Antioch Baptist Church's leadership in official recycling project. Once again, on behalf of our news technical team, this is Michael Berridge thanking you very much for joining us this week. And we look forward to coming your way again next week with another edition of The Week in Review. Until then, do take care of yourself and each other.

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We're coming to you from St. Kitts in the West Indies. We're programming on 90.5, on 90.3 on the FM dial. And we're happy for the opportunity to be coming into your hearts and homes with the gospel. Taking a look at the local weather forecast for St. Kitts and Nevis, which is valid up until 8 p.m. tomorrow, Monday, the 8th of June, 2026. Relatively dry and stable conditions will persist across the area. Partly cloudy skies for tomorrow with a 20% or slight chance of showers. That's for tonight, actually. Skies will be partly cloudy. There's a very slight chance of showers. Tomorrow we have mostly fair conditions with a 10% of or slight chance of showers. Very dry. Excuse me. Very dry and stable conditions will persist. Right now the winds are coming from the east with speeds ranging from 19 to 31 kilometers per hour or 12 to 20 miles per hour. The seas are 0.6 to 1.5 meters or 2 to 5 feet. Sunrise tomorrow is expected at 5:36 a.m. and sunset is projected at 6:44 p.m. Tonight's conditions call for partly cloudy skies with a very slight chance of showers. Today's high temperature was 33 degrees Celsius or 91 degrees Fahrenheit. We can expect the temperature to drop as low as 25 degrees Celsius or 77 degrees Fahrenheit tonight. Right now, conditions are fair to partly cloudy. Let's look at the weather. I want to thank you very much for choosing 90.3 FM as your source of inspiration and information on a Sunday. And we'll be taking my departure right now. I'm Dwight Michael Berridge. On behalf of the management and staff of this radio station, I'm encouraging you to keep looking up for your redemption, draweth nigh. Also encouraging you to keep listening to 90.3 FM. And Sandra Williams will be here tomorrow morning at 5 o'clock with Spiritual Connection. On behalf of the management, do take care of yourself and each other. Have a blessed and a productive Sunday night. Bye-bye, and a great week as well.

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was one of them youth, they were like every other youth, one do the right thing in a life. And me grew up in a society where religion very dominant, and we have the Christian religion and we have the Rastafarian religion. But what happened is, anyone with more influential are usually the one where get the best of you.